0: did not go into specifics, but said even with Cedillos Campos in custody, the case for now remains open in case others are involved. Gernal Scott, Fox News.
1: A high-ranking member of Oklahoma's state government arrested for public intoxication.
2: Oklahoma Secretary of State Benjamin LePack was arrested for public intoxication outside of an Edmond at McDonald's Friday.
3: You had zero to drink?
4: No, I don't want to.
2: That sound from police body camera footage. Officers say the 42-year-old smelled of alcohol and was unable to maintain a coherent train of thought, and later learned he was arrested in May of 2021 for driving with an open container. LePack was appointed acting Secretary of State by Governor Kevin Stitt in 2025. He assumed the role permanently earlier this year. LePack's spokesperson told local outlets he'll address the ticket appropriately through the legal process.
1: Fox's Gianna Gelosi. UN Secretary General Antonio Guterres says he's concerned by the decision by the Trump administration to impose sanctions on the president and the senior trial lawyer of the International Criminal Court. That's according to a UN spokesman who says while the United Nations and ICC are separate entities with distinct mandates, the UN views the court as a key pillar of international criminal justice. I'm Lisa Lucera. This is Fox News.
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3: Putting more pressure on Iran. I'm Lisa Lucera, Fox News. President Trump posting on Truth Social what he's calling the most crushing economic operation ever taken against any country is coming, and he warned that any country that may help Iran, that it will also face economic consequences. This coming after one of Iran's neighbors cuts it off economically.
4: After Iran fired missiles at the United Arab Emirates, UAE says it has halted all trade and financial transactions with Iran.
5: There is nuisance value when they shoot a drone every once in a while.
4: At least six commercial vessels have been attacked this month while transiting the strait, including one this week.
3: Fox says Lucas Tomlinson at the White House. The trial judge oversaw the case of Carmelo Anthony, the Texas teen convicted of stabbing another teen to death at a track meet last year, has been removed from the case as the defense team seeks a retrial.
6: The group of civil rights, criminal defense, and appellate attorneys now working pro bono for Anthony argued that Judge John Roach, who oversaw the original trial, cannot be trusted to hear their appeal impartially based on comments he made after the trial about how fairly he felt it was conducted.
3: Fox's Garrett Tenney. Anthony was convicted of murder and is serving 35 years in prison after a jury rejected his claims of self-defense. The DEA reportedly involved in the investigation into the death of Hayden Panettiere, according to TMZ.
7: Police showed up at the Greenville, South Carolina home of Panettiere's on-again, off-again boyfriend Brian Hickerson today. This is according to reporting from Fox Digital. Officers appeared to be carrying out a welfare check at around 8 a.m. this morning and again at 10 a.m., but no one answered the door. Fox News Digital reached out to the Greenville Police Department for more information on the door knock, but haven't heard back. Brian Hickerson and his brother Zach Hickerson called 911 after finding Panettiere unresponsive in a Greenville apartment on Sunday.
3: Fox's Max Gordon. 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
10: Yay!
3: A former advisor to Dr. Anthony Fauci pleads guilty to plotting to conceal federal records related to research on the origin of the COVID-19 pandemic.
11: David Morins, who'd worked as a senior official at the National Institute of Allergy and Infectious Diseases during the pandemic, admitted using his personal email account for government business regarding research grants to keep them from disclosure under public record laws. Prosecutors say he and his co-conspirators were plotting to restore a grant funding bat coronavirus research and looking to counter the theory that COVID may have originated from a Wuhan, China lab. Fauci is not charged with or accused of wrongdoing in the case or mentioned by name in court filings. Lillian Wu, Fox News.
3: The Michigan Health Department has confirmed a locally acquired case of Eastern equine encephalitis, a rare mosquito-borne illness. Patients with EEE may experience fever, headache, chills, and nausea. In some cases, symptoms may progress to inflammation of the brain. It's the first human case of the disease reported in Michigan since 2021. Trapping and testing of mosquitoes is now being done in Roscommon County, where the patient lives, to assess the risk level. Hundreds of people who live in Oldham County, Kentucky, are told by the state they actually live in a different county.
12: A change of address without actually moving, causing headaches for hundreds who are now being told they must vote in Jefferson County, which is home to Louisville. 211 residents in Oldham County, 67 in Bullitt, 11 in Hardin, and 2 in Spencer, have been told they now live in Jefferson County. David Yates, the Jefferson County clerk, telling state lawmakers Tuesday the problem affecting voters was created by the state. County leaders say they do not have answers on what the change will mean for where residents pay taxes, what county services they receive, or where their children attend school.
3: Fox's CJ Papa. I'm Lisa Lucera. This is Fox News.

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The devil went down to Georgia. He was looking for a soul to steal. He was in a bind because he was way behind and he was willing to make a deal. When he came across this young man sawing on a fiddle and playing it hot, and the devil jumped up on a hickory stump and said, "Boy, let me tell you what. I guess you didn't know it, but I'm a fiddle player too. And if you'd care to take a dare, I'll make a bet with you. Now, you play pretty good fiddle, boy, but give the devil his due. I bet a fiddle of gold against your soul, because I think I'm better than you." The boy said, "My name's Johnny, and it might be a sin, but I'll take your bet, and you're going to regret, because I'm the best as ever been."

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And he pulled the bow across the strings and it made an evil hiss. And then a band of demons joined in and it sounded

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I done told you once, you son of a bitch, I'm the best as ever.

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Hometown Country, KDRO.

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3: New pressure on Iran. I'm Lisa LaSera, Fox News. President Trump promising a new attack, but not on the battlefield.
4: On Truth Social Wednesday night, the president announced what he is calling the most crushing economic operation ever taken against any country, fueled by Iran's failure to make a deal with the U.S. to end military operations. President Trump promising economic D-Day and also stating that if any country aids Iran economically, that country will also face consequences. Although he didn't offer any specific actions, the president did write that, quote, these maniacs are on the ropes and these historic measures will cripple them and their ability to project terror worldwide.
3: Fox's Kevin Uresky. This is the UAE has suspended all trade with Iran after coming under renewed missile fire. The day for the jury in the case of a Massachusetts mom on trial for murdering her three kids ended early and abruptly on day 16.
5: After a delay in the proceeding, Judge William Sullivan said he was ending court for the day. He didn't say why and urged the jury
6: not to speculate about what it is. You're not to hold it against either side.
5: Earlier in the day, the defense finished with a doctor who worked with the defendant, Lindsay Clancy. There was a concern about another defense witness, Emily Thorndike, a TikTok user who once worked at the hospital Clancy checked herself into. Judge Sullivan did not allow that witness because there was no meeting of the two.
3: Fox's Grinnell Scott. Court is back in session tomorrow morning. Tens of thousands of people in northwest Indiana, including 20,000 in the city of Gary, remain without power more than a week after deadly storms leveled trees and knocked down power lines across the region. The Army says it will resume Apache helicopter training missions after a pause following a crash in Texas that killed two soldiers. The cause of the August 12th crash near Fort Hood remains under investigation. 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
8: 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Who will be crowned the Big Three Season 9 champion? 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
9: Yay!
3: Another grim milestone in the Ebola outbreak.
10: There are more than 5,000 cases of Ebola in the Democratic Republic of the Congo, according to its Ministry of Health, which is seeing its number of recorded deaths close in on 2,400. This tops the 2018 outbreak in the country, which killed 2,299 people, and makes it the country's deadliest Ebola outbreak ever, driven by the Bundibugyo strain, which has no approved vaccine or treatment. The head of the World Health Organization says, at its current pace, the outbreak is on track to surpass the deadliest Ebola outbreak ever on record, which started over a decade ago and killed more than 11,000 people. Lillian Wu, Fox News.
3: The conflict in the Democratic Republic of Congo, transportation of patients and bodies, and mistrust among communities are all contributing to the quick spread. The number of dead from a gold mine collapse in the western part of Central African Republic near the border with Cameroon has risen to more than 100. The mine collapsed yesterday morning. Amazon Prime Air's drone delivery says it will expand to nearly 500 cities and towns by the end of the year.
11: The company promises delivery of millions of items as quickly as 30 minutes. Amazon says its detect and avoid system will enable drones to independently monitor airspace and make real-time safety decisions. Drone delivery is currently available in 7 states. GeekWire says Amazon's been working on the service for 13 years Technology and regulations took far longer than the company expected. It zips items through the air to drop them in backyards and driveways. It'll be free for Prime members on orders of $50 or more.
3: Fox's Jenny Casola. Wall Street stocks rose after the Treasury Department says it'll buy more U.S. government bonds, and strong profits from Target and other companies help support the market that now gained 119. I'm Lisa LaSera. This is Fox News.
0: Taking you on a journey through the landscapes of small-town charm and down-home feelings. 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
3: A deadly aircraft collision in Pennsylvania. I'm Lisa Lucera, Fox News. The crash between the Cessna and the state police chopper happened at the Carlisle Airport at about 7 o'clock. State police say the chopper was involved in routine exercises and was hovering close to the ground when a Cessna 150 approached them from behind and struck the chopper. State police say the pilot of the Cessna was killed. Governor Josh Shapiro says there were two troopers in the chopper. They're being treated at a hospital.
4: Two Pennsylvania state troopers, Corporal Bryce Corman and Trooper Jason Mills, while injured, are going to be okay.
3: The NTSB and FAA are investigating. President Trump warning Iran of what he's calling the most crushing economic operation taken against any country. Writing on Truth Social of what he called an economic D-Day. Earlier today, he again told reporters the U.S. is in control of the Strait of Hormuz.
5: Right now, the strait is open. A lot of boats are coming through. People aren't reporting that, and that may slow down a little bit at some point. But right now, a lot of boats are coming through.
3: This as the UAE is suspending all trade with Iran after it says it's come under renewed fire from Tehran. President Trump's name will stay off the Kennedy Center in Washington for now.
6: Major renovations are coming to the Kennedy Center, but the Famed Performing Art Facilities Board tells a federal judge President Trump's name will not be added to the facility before September 8th as legal challenges continue. A federal judge previously ordered Trump's name removed, ruling it was added illegally. Earlier, the Kennedy Center board passed a resolution to change the venue's facade so it would read the John F. Kennedy Center for Performing Arts, restored and renovated by President Donald J. Trump. That led to outrage from President Trump's critics, who are challenging other planned renovations as well.
3: Fox's Tom Graham. 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
9: Yay!
3: A felony charge against a Los Angeles police officer who secretly recorded his colleagues making racist remarks has been dropped. DA Nathan Hochman says he still believes Daniel Flores violated the law, but said prosecutors would downgrade all 16 charges to misdemeanors. Sheriff's officials in San Diego, California, ending a contract with ICE.
10: The San Diego County Sheriff's Office says the contract that allowed Immigration and Customs Enforcement and Customs and Border Protection agents to use its facilities for firearms training will be terminated. Sheriff's officials say the decision stemmed from calls by community advocates and local lawmakers who were concerned about recent ICE-involved detentions and shootings. The sheriff's office says while the supervisory board is ending the agreements, Sheriff Kelly Martinez believes that border protection agents should be allowed to continue using the facilities, pointing out that CBP does not currently have another training option. Tanya J. Powers, Fox News.
3: President Trump has picked Dr. Heidi Overton, a deputy director of the White House Domestic Policy Council, as the next head of the FDA. She's worked on various health initiatives at the White House and replaces Dr. Marty McCarry, who resigned in May. The 2026 Little League World Series is underway.
11: 10 teams representing the United States and 10 teams representing other countries from around the world are gathering in Williamsport, Pennsylvania, for the annual Little League World Series tournament. Every year, this tournament produces some magical moments. What will this year have in store? Seoul, South Korea enter as the favorites to win the whole thing. California has the most titles out of any state with 8, and San Bonita will represent them this year. And from Phoenix City, Alabama, Kinley Rasmus, the niece of former MLB outfielder and coach Colby Rasmus, is only the 25th girl to compete in the tournament. The championship game is scheduled for Sunday, August 30th.
3: Fox's Tony Genualdo. I'm Lisa Lucera. This is Fox News.

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3: A deadly aircraft collision. I'm Sue Guzman, Fox News. And a person is dead following an aviation collision in Carlisle, Pennsylvania tonight. Pennsylvania State Police say two troopers were conducting routine training exercises in the helicopter near Carlisle Airport when a small Cessna aircraft approached from behind and slammed into it as it was hovering. Pennsylvania Governor Josh Shapiro says there were survivors.
4: I'm pleased and relieved to be able to share with you that after an aviation accident this evening in Carlisle, two of those heroes, two Pennsylvania State troopers, Corporal Bryce Corman, and Trooper Jason Mills, while injured, are going to be okay.
3: Those troopers treated at Hershey Medical Center. The pilot of the plane was killed. The NTSB and FAA are investigating. President Trump announcing economic warfare and isolation on an unprecedented scale against Iran, posting to social media that, quote, any country that allows its financial institutions, businesses, airports, or government entities to provide any type of lifeline to Iran will itself face tremendous economic consequences. The president asked about Iran while hosting cryptocurrency leaders at the White House.
5: Right now, the strait is open. A lot of boats are coming through. People aren't reporting that, and that may slow down a little bit at some point. But right now, a lot of boats are coming through.
3: The Trump administration aiming to pass fresh regulations for the cryptocurrency industry. The president criticizing the Biden administration for not doing more to encourage crypto in the U.S.
5: The radical left tried to crush these developments with crippling regulations, brutal restrictions, weaponization. They use weaponization, political weaponization, and constant targeting that drove innovation overseas, and they wanted to drive it out.
3: And the so-called Clarity Act stalled in the Senate now. 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
8: Yay, yay!
3: The legal team for convicted teenage killer Carmelo Anthony is asking for a retrial. Fox's Garrett Tenney with more from McKinney, Texas.
9: Their ultimate goal is to get the 19-year-old a new trial, and tomorrow they're going to make their case for that. But today was about which judge will be hearing that appeal. The group of civil rights, criminal defense, and appellate attorneys now working pro bono for Anthony argued that Judge John Roach, who oversaw the original trial, cannot be trusted to hear their appeal impartially based on comments he made after the trial about how fairly he felt it was conducted. Carmelo Anthony's supporters celebrated outside the courthouse after the judge's ruling that a new judge will hear the appeal tomorrow. In court filings, Anthony's new legal team argues his constitutional rights were violated in multiple ways during his trial.
3: Anthony, who is black, was previously found guilty for fatally stabbing 17-year-old Austin Metcalf, who is white, at a high school track meet last year. U.S. national debt has reached another staggering milestone. Fox's Joan Saucier with the details.
10: America now owes $40 trillion. That's right. The national debts are passing the mark on Wednesday as defense costs, social programs like Social Security and Medicare, and interest on the burgeoning deficit make up an enormous share of federal spending. Possibly the most alarming thing about this number is how quickly we've gotten there. Just in March, the debt was at $39 trillion. That means we've gone a full $1 trillion more into debt in just 5 months. John Saucier, Fox News.
3: A royal reversal. Prince Harry and Meghan Markle reportedly planning to leave their California home in the U.S. and return to the United Kingdom. But they will not resume their roles as working royals. Their children are set to attend British schools in September, while the family plans to live privately outside London. The move could also signal a new effort by Harry to reconcile with his father, King Charles. I'm Sue Guzman. This is Fox News.
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Back in the day, Potts Farm was a place to go. 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Jack and Jim were a few good men. Where you learn how to kiss and cuss and fight too. 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And all this small town, he said, she said. 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I'm tired of talking, man. Y'all ain't listening. Them old dirt.

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3: Threats against Iran. I'm Ted Lindner, Fox News. President Trump announcing on Wednesday economic warfare and isolation on an unprecedented scale against Iran, posting on social media, quote, that any country that allows its financial institutions, businesses, airports, or government entities to provide any type of lifeline to Iran will itself face tremendous economic consequences. Earlier in the day, the president met with cryptocurrency leaders of the White House, saying regulations are needed to keep crypto companies in the U.S.
4: They can do business with confidence on American soil. They don't have to go to other countries to do their business.
3: Democrats have accused the president of making policy decisions to profit himself. And a Cessna 150 airplane and a Bell 407 helicopter collided near Carlisle, Pennsylvania, involving one civilian being killed and two troopers hurt on Wednesday. According to the FAA, two people on board the helicopter hovering not far from the ground. Pennsylvania Lieutenant Governor George Bivens spoke to reporters discussing the details on what led to the crash.
5: As that Cessna came down along that runway, for an unknown reason, it veered hard to the right at the last moment. It struck the helicopter from the rear. The pilots would not have been able to even see that airplane approaching them.
3: The two troopers surviving, the civilian on board the Cessna was killed. The FAA and the NTSB investigating. And President Trump has picked Dr. Heidi Overton to lead the Food and Drug Administration. She's expected to champion the Trump administration's Make America Healthy Again agenda. Overton is currently a deputy director of the White House Domestic Policy Council and a trusted figure in the president's administration. She worked on several of Trump's health initiatives. Overton's nomination follows the May resignation of former FDA head Dr. Marty McCarry. Overton will need Senate confirmation and face questions from the Senate Health Committee. 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
3: Officials say firefighters responded to an explosion that collapsed a house near Annapolis, Maryland, Wednesday. Anne Arundel County Assistant Fire Chief Larry Schultz saying neighbors had found a victim on the outside of the building when firefighters arrived.
9: That victim was in cardiac arrest. Our medics and firefighters worked that victim for a significant period of time until the victim was pronounced dead on the scene.
3: One other person was recovered with what officials say were significant burns. The cause of the explosion is unclear, but officials say they're investigating whether a propane tank was responsible. New reports allege wholesale-sized cocaine deliveries were brought to Penn State University's campus as part of a large-scale cocaine operation that was coordinated by fraternity brothers. Fox's Eric Sean.
10: More frat brothers now named in the alleged Penn State fraternity drug ring. And prosecutors say that students, yes, they actually allegedly moved the coke by using the social media sites such as Snapchat and Cash App. So far, more than a dozen people have been charged in this, including one of the suspect's fathers. Authorities say the cocaine connections came from the Delta Upsilon and Sigma Chi fraternities. And officials say even the frat's pledges were directed to cut and package cocaine as part of their initiation ceremonies.
3: Prosecutors identify the ringleaders as Agostino Abatiello of New York's Long Island and Thomas Robinson of Pittsburgh, Pennsylvania. The Kennedy Center says it will not add President Trump's name to its facade before September 8th as legal challenges continue. An Obama-appointed federal judge previously ordered the president's name to be removed, ruling that it was added illegally. And the nation's debt has now surpassed a staggering $40 trillion. It's a record milestone reached just 5 months after hitting $39 trillion. Experts warn the growing debt is driving up borrowing costs and could put more pressure on Americans' wallets. I'm Ted Lindner. This is Fox News.
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6: New pressure on Iran. I'm Sue Guzman, Fox News. President Trump promising a new attack, but not on the battlefield.
7: On Truth Social Wednesday night, the president announced what he is calling the most crushing economic operation ever taken against any country, fueled by Iran's failure to make a deal with the U.S. to end military operations. President Trump promising economic D-Day and also stating that if any country aids Iran economically, that country will also face consequences. Although he didn't offer any specific actions, the president did write that, quote, these maniacs are on the ropes and these historic measures will cripple them and their ability to project terror worldwide.
6: And that is Fox's Kevin Uretsky reporting. A Cessna pilot was killed, two Pennsylvania state troopers injured when a small plane collided with a state police helicopter at Carlisle Regional Airport. Pennsylvania Governor Josh Shapiro.
8: Two Pennsylvania state troopers, Corporal Bryce Corman and Trooper Jason Mills, while injured, are going to be okay.
6: The trooper is being treated at Hershey Medical Center. Two people in the helicopter suffering non-life-threatening injuries listed in stable condition. The NTSB and FAA investigating. The Trump administration aiming to pass fresh regulations for the cryptocurrency industry. The president criticizing the Biden administration for not doing more to encourage crypto in the U.S.
9: The radical left tried to crush these developments with crippling regulations, brutal restrictions, weaponization. They use weaponization, political weaponization, and constant targeting that drove innovation overseas, and they wanted to drive it out.
6: A bill to regulate cryptocurrency known as the Clarity Act stalled in the Senate over concerns it lacks safeguards. And a Russian missile brigade overnight Thursday, killing at least six people in Kyiv as explosions rock the capital. 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
6: The legal team for convicted teenage killer Carmelo Anthony asking for a retrial. Fox's Garrett Tenney is in McKinney, Texas.
14: Their ultimate goal is to get the 19-year-old a new trial, and tomorrow they're going to make their case for that. But today was about which judge will be hearing that appeal. The group of civil rights, criminal defense, and appellate attorneys now working pro bono for Anthony argued that Judge John Roach, who oversaw the original trial, cannot be trusted to hear their appeal impartially based on comments he made after the trial about how fairly he felt it was conducted. Carmelo Anthony's supporters celebrated outside the courthouse after the judge's ruling that a new judge will hear the appeal tomorrow. In court filings, Anthony's new legal team argues his constitutional rights were violated in multiple ways during his trial.
6: Anthony, who is black, was previously found guilty of fatally stabbing 17-year-old Austin Metcalf, who is white, at a high school track meet last year. The U.S. national debt has reached another staggering milestone. Fox's John Saucier with the details.
15: America now owes $40 trillion. That's right. The national debt surpassing the mark on Wednesday as defense costs, social programs like Social Security, Medicare, and interest on the burgeoning deficit make up an enormous share of federal spending. Possibly the most alarming thing about this number is how quickly we've gotten there. Just in March, the debt was at $39 trillion. That means we've gone a full $1 trillion more into debt in just 5 months. John Saucier, Fox News.
6: A royal reversal. Prince Harry and Meghan Markle reportedly planning to leave their California home in the U.S. and return to the United Kingdom. They will not, however, be resuming their roles as working royals. Their children are set to attend British schools in September as the family plans to live privately outside London. The move may also signal a new effort by Harry to reconcile with his father, King Charles. I'm Sue Guzman. This is Fox News.
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3: An accident in the air in PA. I'm Ted Lindner, Fox News. A Cessna 150 airplane and a Bell 407 helicopter collided near Carlisle, Pennsylvania, Wednesday night. The pilot of the small plane that smashed into the chopper hovering close to the ground was killed. Two state troopers inside the helicopter were injured but hospitalized in stable condition. Pennsylvania Lieutenant Governor George Bivens, speaking to reporters, discussing the details on what led to the crash.
4: As that Cessna came down along that runway, for an unknown reason, it veered hard to the right at the last moment. It struck the helicopter from the rear. The pilots would not have been able to even see that airplane approaching them.
3: The FAA and the National Transportation Safety Board are investigating. President Trump announcing economic warfare and isolation on an unprecedented scale against Iran, posting on social media Wednesday, quote, that any country that allows its financial institutions, businesses, airports, or government entities to provide any type of lifeline to Iran will itself face tremendous economic consequences. Earlier in the day Wednesday, the president met with cryptocurrency leaders of the White House, saying regulations are needed to keep crypto companies in the U.S.
5: They can do business with confidence on American soil. They don't have to go to other countries to do their business.
3: Democrats have accused the president of making policy decisions to profit himself. And President Trump has picked Dr. Heidi Overnin to lead the Food and Drug Administration. She's expected to champion the Trump administration's Make America Healthy Again agenda. Overnin is currently a deputy director of the White House Domestic Policy Council and a trusted figure in the president's administration. She worked on several of Trump's health initiatives. Overnin's nomination follows the May resignation of former FDA head Dr. Marty Makary. Overnin will need Senate confirmation and face questions from the Senate Health Committee. 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
3: Officials say firefighters responded to an explosion that collapsed at a house near Annapolis, Maryland on Wednesday. And Arundel County Assistant Fire Chief Larry Schultz says neighbors had found a victim on the outside of the building when fire crews arrived.
18: That victim was in cardiac arrest. Our medics and firefighters worked that victim for a significant period of time until the victim was pronounced dead on the scene.
3: One other person recovered with what officials say were significant burns. The cause of the explosion unclear, but officials say they're investigating whether a propane tank was responsible. New reports allege wholesale-sized cocaine deliveries brought to Penn State University's campus. This is part of a large-scale cocaine operation that was coordinated with fraternity brothers. Fox's Eric Sean with more.
19: More frat brothers now named in the alleged Penn State fraternity drug ring. And prosecutors say that students, yes, they actually allegedly moved the coke by using the social media sites such as Snapchat and Cash App. So far, more than a dozen people have been charged in this, including one of the suspect's fathers. Authorities say the cocaine connections came from the Delta Upsilon and Sigma Chi fraternities, and officials say even the frat's pledges were directed to cut and package cocaine as part of their initiation ceremonies.
3: Prosecutors identify the ringleaders as Agostino Abatiello of Long Island, New York, and Thomas Robinson of Pittsburgh, Pennsylvania. The Kennedy Center says it will not add President Trump's name to its facade before September 8th as legal challenges continue. An Obama-appointed federal judge previously ordered the president's name to be removed, ruling that it was added illegally. And the nation's debt has now surpassed a staggering $40 trillion, a record milestone reached just 5 months after hitting $39 trillion. Experts warn that the growing debt is driving up borrowing costs and could put more pressure on Americans' wallets. I'm Ted Lindner. This is Fox News.
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3: Approach. I'm Sue Guzman, Fox News. President Trump is floating a new tactic against Iran.
4: On Truth Social Wednesday night, the president announced what he is calling the most crushing economic operation ever taken against any country, fueled by Iran's failure to make a deal with the U.S. to end military operations. President Trump promising economic D-Day and also stating that if any country aids Iran economically, that country will also face consequences. Although he didn't offer any specific actions, the president did write that, quote, these maniacs are on the ropes and these historic measures will cripple them and their ability to project terror worldwide.
3: Fox's Kevin Uretsky. President Trump meeting with cryptocurrency leaders at the White House on Wednesday.
5: President Trump touting investments in legislation to boost America's tech innovation.
6: We're ensuring that America remains the undisputed leader, not only in Bitcoin and crypto, but also technologies like prediction markets, artificial intelligence, and much more. And we're leading in every single one. And I will tell you, the AI, the artificial intelligence, we're way ahead of number two. Number two is China.
5: Urging Congress to pass the Clarity Act.
6: Legislation which will keep us ahead of China, keep us ahead of everyone else.
5: Noting he looks forward to Chinese President Xi Jinping visiting the U.S. next month, adding they'll probably talk about AI and a lot of other things. Kristen Goodwin, Fox News.
3: U.S. national debts reached a new milestone.
7: America now owes $40 trillion. That's right. The national debts are passing the mark on Wednesday as defense costs, social programs like Social Security and Medicare, and interest on the burgeoning deficit make up an enormous share of federal spending. Possibly the most alarming thing about this number is how quickly we've gotten there. Just in March, the debt was at $39 trillion. That means we've gone a full $1 trillion more into debt in just 5 months. John Saucier, Fox News.
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3: A Cessna pilot was killed and two state troopers injured when a small plane collided with a state police helicopter at Carlisle Regional Airport in Pennsylvania. Governor Josh Shapiro.
12: Two Pennsylvania state troopers, Corporal Bryce Corman and Trooper Jason Mills, while injured, are going to be okay.
3: The two troopers in the helicopter with the non-life-threatening injuries, the pilot of the small plane was killed, the NTSB and FAA investigating. Landmark social media addiction trial against Meta continues. 29 states accusing the parent company of Facebook and Instagram of putting profit over children.
13: During opening statements, the 29 states that brought the lawsuit claim Meta made deceptive statements about its platforms that likely misled the public and designed its models to be addictive to young people. The chief prosecutor in the case, California Attorney General Rob Bonta, is accusing Meta of putting profits before safety. And Meta attorney Paul Schmidt told jurors that the company believes that it has a responsibility to act on its own. It has a responsibility to try and work with teens and parents in partnership to try and address those questions.
3: Fox's Marianne Rafferty. Another grim milestone in the Ebola outbreak. Here's Fox's Lillian Wu.
14: There are more than 5,000 cases of Ebola in the Democratic Republic of the Congo, according to its Ministry of Health, which is seeing its number of recorded deaths close in on 2,400. This tops the 2018 outbreak in the country, country, which killed 2,299 people and makes it the country's deadliest Ebola outbreak ever, driven by the Bundibugyo strain, which has no approved vaccine or treatment. The head of the World Health Organization says, at its current pace, the outbreak is on track to surpass the deadliest Ebola outbreak ever on record, which started over a decade ago and killed more than 11,000 people. Lillian Wu, Fox News.
3: I'm Sue Guzman. This is Fox News.
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3: New threats against Iran. I'm Ted Lindner, Fox News. President Trump announcing economic warfare and isolation on an unprecedented scale against Iran, posting on social media that any country that allows its financial institutions, businesses, airports, or government entities to provide any type of lifeline to Iran will itself face tremendous economic consequences. Earlier on Wednesday, the president met with cryptocurrency leaders at the White House, saying regulations are needed to keep crypto companies in the U.S.
4: They can do business with confidence on American soil. They don't have to go to other countries to do their business.
3: Democrats have accused the president of making policy decisions to profit himself. A Cessna 150 airplane and a Bell 407 helicopter collided near Carlisle, Pennsylvania Wednesday night. The pilot of the small plane that smashed into the chopper hovering close to the ground was killed. Two state troopers inside the helicopter injured but are hospitalized in stable condition. Pennsylvania Lieutenant Governor George Bivens speaking to reporters discussing the details.
5: As that Cessna came down along that runway, for an unknown reason, it veered hard to the right at the last moment. It struck the helicopter from the rear. The pilots would not have been able to even see that airplane approaching them.
3: The FAA and the NTSB are investigating. Day three of the trial of Duane Davis resumed on Wednesday, with a half day of testimony. The 63-year-old has pleaded not guilty to orchestrating the fatal fall 1996 Las Vegas drive-by shooting of rap icon Tupac Shakur. His defense attorney is calling the prosecution's narrative, quote, fiction. A Clark County, Nevada forensic pathologist testified Shakur suffered three gunshot wounds, including one that caused his lung to bleed and collapse before it was surgically removed. And South Korea's Yonhap News Agency today saying North Korea has fired an unidentified projectile off North's east coast. 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
3: Officials say firefighters responded to an explosion that collapsed a house near Annapolis, Maryland Wednesday. Anne Arundel County Assistant Fire Chief Larry Schultz says neighbors had found a victim on the outside of the building when fire crews arrived.
18: That victim was in cardiac arrest. Our medics and firefighters worked that victim for a significant period of time until the victim was pronounced dead on the scene.
3: One other person was recovered with what officials say were significant burns. The cause of the explosion is unclear, but officials say they're investigating whether a propane tank was responsible. New reports allege wholesale-sized cocaine deliveries were brought to Penn State University's campus as part of a large-scale cocaine operation. It was coordinated by fraternity brothers. Fox's Eric Sean.
19: More frat brothers now named in the alleged Penn State fraternity drug ring. And prosecutors say that students, yes, they actually allegedly moved the coke by using the social media sites such as Snapchat and Cash App. So far, more than a dozen people have been charged in this, including one of the suspect's fathers. Authorities say the cocaine connections came from the Delta Upsilon and Sigma Chi fraternities. And officials say even the frat's pledges were directed to cut and package cocaine as part of their initiation ceremonies.
3: Prosecutors identify the ringleaders as Agostino Abatiello of New York's Long Island and Thomas Robinson of Pittsburgh, Pennsylvania. The nation's debt has now surpassed a staggering $40 trillion. It's a record milestone reached just 5 months after hitting $39 trillion. Experts warn the growing debt is driving up borrowing costs and could put more pressure on Americans' wallets. And the Kennedy Center says it will not add President Trump's name to its facade before September 8th as legal challenges continue. An Obama-appointed federal judge previously ordered President Trump's name to be removed, ruling it was added illegally. I'm Ted Lindner. This is Fox News.

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3: He's calling it Economic D-Day. I'm Dave Anthony, Fox News. A new warning to Iran from President Trump with no end in sight to the standoff over Strait of Hormuz shipping and nuclear talks stalled.
4: The president indicated that any countries around the world that are providing any sort of economic lifeline to the Iranian regime would face their own economic consequences. He called on allies to stand with the United States, posting to Truth Social, "No one has given the Islamic Republic of Iran a greater opportunity to make a deal than me." The Iranians have responded to the president's comments overnight with Iran's foreign minister saying the so-called economic D-Day is a diversion from America's own crisis, unprecedented debt, and surging interest costs.
3: That's Fox's Trey Yingst. As for the growing debt here that Iran referenced, it's hit $40 trillion just 5 months after reaching 39. In October, it was $38 trillion, with growing interest on the debt making up a bigger share of federal spending. Russia bombarded Ukraine again overnight, at least 14 people killed.
5: Ukraine's Air Force says Russia launched dozens of ballistic, cruise, and hypersonic missiles overnight. The country's stretched defenses also had to deal with 168 drones. The strikes hit 12 locations across the capital, Kyiv, residential buildings, a medical facility, and an education center among the civilian buildings hit.
3: That's Fox's Jonathan Savage. Ukraine also counterattacked again, launching hundreds of drones into Russia. The FAA is investigating a crash at the airport in Carlisle, Pennsylvania. As a small plane was landing, it veered into a state police helicopter that was hovering to the side of the runway.
6: The one known occupant of the Cessna 150 did not survive the crash.
3: Acting State Police Commissioner Lieutenant Colonel George Bivens, two troopers on the helicopter were injured but are said to be stable. There was another helicopter crash in Kenya on an African safari trip. All seven people on board were killed, and the U.S. State Department confirms five of them were Americans. 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
3: Well, President Trump keeps putting pressure on Iran, saying he won't let them have a nuclear weapon. He is talking about another adversary that already has them, North Korea, suggesting he might meet leader Kim Jong-un this year, like in his first term. But hours later, North Korea launched another missile test after the president scaled back U.S. military exercises with South Korea from 11 days to 5.
10: The drills are designed to deal with potential regional security threats, including North Korean aggression. However, during a White House event Wednesday afternoon, the president said the drills were actually disrespectful to the North Koreans and leader Kim Jong-un.
11: I thought that was very insulting to somebody that, frankly, has been, during my term at least, very well behaved.
10: The South Korean foreign minister said on Wednesday that until the president posted his feelings about the drills on Truth Social, the South Koreans had no idea about any potential changes. The Pentagon said in a statement that the changes would not result in any degradation to U.S. training objectives. Kevin Uretsky, Fox News.
3: Before the president talked about the Koreas, he took reporters outside.
12: Like I'm fixing the country, we're fixing the White House, too. It's the people's house.
3: Detailing construction work outside, including a new helipad, in addition to a new White House ballroom that is facing legal challenges, attempting to stop the construction there. And now an update on a controversial renovation at the Kennedy Center in Washington.
13: The Famed Performing Art Facilities Board tells a federal judge President Trump's name will not be added to the facility before September 8th as legal challenges continue. A federal judge previously ordered Trump's name removed, ruling it was added illegally. Earlier, the Kennedy Center board board passed a resolution to change the venue's facade so it would read the John F. Kennedy Center for Performing Arts, restored and renovated by President Donald J. Trump. Tom Graham, Fox News.
3: On Wall Street, stock futures are mixed before today's trading. I'm Dave Anthony, and this is Fox News.
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Well, my daddy left home when I was 3, and he didn't leave much to Ma and me. Just this old guitar and an empty bottle of booze. Now, I don't blame him because he run and hid, but the meanest thing that he ever did was before he left, he went and named me Sue. Well, he must have thought that it was quite a joke, and it got a lot of laughs from lots of folks. Seems I had to fight my whole life through. Some gal would giggle and I'd get red, and some guy'd laugh and I'd bust his head. I'll tell you, life ain't easy for a boy named Sue. Well, I grew up quick and I grew up

Thompson bars and kill that man that gave me that awful name. Well, it was Gatlinburg in mid-July, and I just hit town and my throat was dry. I thought I'd stop and have myself a brew at an old saloon on a street of mud. There at a table, peeling stud, sat the dirty mangy dog that named me Sue. Well, I knew that snake was my own sweet dad from a worn-out picture that my mother'd had. And I knew that scar on his cheek and his evil eye. He was big and bent and gray and old, and I looked at him and my blood ran cold. And I said, my name is Sue. How do you do? How are you gonna die? Yeah, that's what I told him. Well, I hit him hard right between the eyes, and he went down, but to my surprise, come up with a knife and cut off a piece of my ear. But I busted a chair right across his teeth, and we crashed through the wall and into the street, kicking and a-gouging in the mud and the blood and the beer. I tell you, I've fought tougher men, but I really can't remember when. He kicked like a mule and he bit like a crocodile. I heard him laugh and then I heard him cuss, and he went for his gun and I pulled mine first. He stood there looking at me and I saw him smile. He said, son, this world is rough, and if a man's gonna make it, he's gotta be tough. And I know I wouldn't be there to help you along. So I give you that name and I said goodbye. I knew you'd have to get tough or die. And it's that name that helped to make you strong. Yeah. I said, now you just fought one hell of a fight, and I know you hate me and you got the right to kill me now, and I wouldn't blame you if you do. But you ought to thank me before I die for the gravel in your guts and the spit in your eye, because I'm the that named you Sue. Yeah, what could I do? What could I do?

0: I think about him now and then, every time I try and every time I win. And if I ever have a son, I think I'm gonna name him Bill or George, anything but Sue. I still ain't that man.
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4: These maniacs are on the ropes. I'm Dave Anthony, Fox News. That's President Trump's latest message on Iran, calling for an economic D-Day that will cripple them as talks stall over Iran's nuclear program and Strait of Hormuz shipping.
5: Posting to True Social, no one has given the Islamic Republic of Iran a greater opportunity to make a deal than me. Tragically for them, they have failed to take it. Therefore, today I am announcing the most crushing economic operation ever taken against any country. This will be economic warfare and isolation on an unprecedented scale.
4: Iran responded on X that the foreign minister wrote the so-called economic D-Day is a diversion from America's own crisis and surging debt. But Fox's Trey Yingst also reports from Tel Aviv.
5: Regional intelligence sources tell Fox News that there are growing indications of economic hardship inside of Iran as a result of the U.S. naval blockade and economic isolation. Reports indicate that inflation in Iran has reached 89%.
4: Iran referenced American debt. It has hit $40 trillion for the first time as interest payments continue to grow. It only took 5 months to go from $39 trillion to $40. North Korea has launched another missile test hours after President Trump said he's hoping to meet leader Kim Jong-un again this year. And after the president scaled back U.S. military exercises with South Korea, he says they're too hostile to North Korea.
6: I thought that was very insulting to somebody that, frankly, has been, during my term at least, very well behaved.
4: A royal return coming to Britain. Prince Harry and wife Meghan are moving back.
7: The news that the Duke and Duchess of Sussex are relocating from California to the UK came as a surprise even to King Charles. It's understood the king was only told of his son's impending return on Sunday. We don't know exactly where the Sussexes will live, but their children, Prince Archie and Princess Lilibet, are already enrolled to start school in September.
4: Fox's Jonathan Savage. Two state troopers in Pennsylvania recovering, expected to survive after the helicopter they were hit by a small plane. The pilot of that plane was killed. 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
11: Yay!
4: People dressed in pink are gathering this morning outside a courthouse in Plymouth, Massachusetts, where Lindsay Clancy's on trial for murdering her three children. But she's getting a lot of support in the case, putting a lot of focus on mental health as she uses an insanity defense. Clancy's supporters plan to stand hand in hand in silence later this hour, but not just in Plymouth. Similar gatherings are planned from California to England. Now, in about 2 hours, the trial will resume and Clancy's defense might rest their case.
12: Defense witness Dr. Paul Zeisel told the jury Lindsay Clancy's postpartum psychosis combined with bipolar disorder and affected her judgment when she killed her children, saying
13: she was unable to conform her behaviors to the rule of law.
12: Prosecutor Shannon Buckingham referred to Clancy hearing a male voice telling her to kill her children, but did not listen to other voices prompting her to take her own life.
14: She didn't act on them then, did she?
13: That's correct, yes. She did not act on those. She sought help.
12: Gernal Scott, Fox News.
4: There's a manhunt in Arizona for two men wearing all black ski masks in a home invasion that left a Tucson police recruit dead and his fiance injured and hospitalized. Months after Marty McCary resigned as commissioner of the Food and Drug Administration, a replacement's nominated.
15: President Trump said in a Truth Social post that Dr. Heidi Overton is a rock star who's going to deliver on his priorities of faster cures and lower drug prices. Overton's a known abortion opponent, and if she does get the job, that means she'll be in charge of policies that govern abortion drugs like mifepristone. Her nomination to lead the FDA has to be approved by the narrowly Republican-led Senate. On the Democratic side is Senator Patty Murray of Washington, who posted on social media, Heidi Overton is a far-right anti-abortion extremist who has no business leading the FDA.
4: That's Jill Nato. I'm Dave Anthony. This is Fox News.
16: I'm Kara Hart with Ag News on Brownfield. Pioneer brand Z-Series soybeans have redefined what's possible in soybean genetics. Unprecedented yield potential, superior agronomic performance. Z-Series is the one you trust to lead. A market analyst says tightening global corn supplies could create additional opportunities for U.S. exports. Jeff Peterson with Heartland Farm Partners says the ongoing drought in Europe opens the door for new possibilities.
17: Report after report, we're seeing Europe lower their production, in particular France, and then they have to continue to ramp up their imports. Now, we're not saying corn from the U.S. is going to go directly to Europe. First place it could sure come from would be Ukraine.
16: But he tells Brownfield.
17: Problem we run into in Ukraine, though, is that they could rail it there, but that's assuming that Russia doesn't do something to some of those rail lines. They could even bring it out of the Black Sea, but we know there's some real problems there right now because of the attacks that Russia has had on Ukraine.
16: Peterson says that means countries will have to source corn from different places to fill supply gaps. A farmer in central Missouri says corn harvest is expected to begin soon. Andy Clay from Montauk County tells Brownfield.
18: We're going to try to get the combine, the grain dryer, rolling.
16: Clay says corn harvest usually starts on his farm at the end of August.
18: I like to get started around 30% moisture, mainly just because we have to. We have to get going so we can get it out. I'd much rather show mid 20% corn than 13% corn because of field loss.
16: There has been some rain this week, but Clay says it shouldn't delay harvest plans much. The agronomy education lead with Bex Hybrid says more soybean fields across the Midwest are being impacted by red crown rot. Matt Montgomery tells Brownfield some infections were discovered 3 weeks earlier this year than in previous years.
19: Southeast Minnesota, out into Ohio, more counties in Missouri that are showing up with red crown rot. Confirmations now in Iowa this year. So I think it has definitely expanded its footprint, and also people are just thinking about it more.
16: He says proper management is currently the best way to limit the effects of red crown rot, which has been known to reduce yields in unmanaged fields by up to 60%.
19: We're looking at seed treatments, probably going with that Victrato on acres where you don't suspect it, but maybe you're anxious. And then going with Victrato and a variety that seems to hold up well, where you know you're in the neighborhood, along with managing stress.
16: Montgomery says it remains to be seen what effects this year's earlier detections will have on yields. Live cattle imports from Mexico are scheduled to resume on Monday. David Anderson, an ag economist with Texas A&M University, tells Brownfield.
20: The word if is really important. Will we actually open? Will they stay open?
16: He says as long as the border stays open, it will eventually add more feeder cattle to available supplies. But Anderson says,
20: I don't think that really changes the fundamental story of that overall, we really have not expanded our herds and beef production continues to fall.
16: The phased reopening is scheduled to begin Monday at the Douglas, Arizona Port of Entry. I'm Kara Hart for Brownfield.
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0: Hometown Country, KDRO, 1490 AM and 101.3 FM. Good morning, I'm Kathy Edwards. It's now 10 minutes past 6 o'clock on a partly cloudy Thursday morning. No rain today, 67 degrees in downtown Sedalia. And here is the latest from the KDRO News Desk. Today is Governor, Legislators, and Judges Day at the Missouri State Fair that starts with a ham breakfast in the Director's Pavilion. And don't miss the No Limits PIG show. This event gives youth with special needs the opportunity to enter the show ring and exhibit their prized pig. There are also draft horse shows in the Mathewson Exhibition Center. The historic 4-H building underwent its first major comprehensive renovation in over a century. Sherry Grace is the 4-H Marketing and Communication Coordinator for Missouri. She explains the remodeling.
1: Well, I know they gutted it. They gutted the whole thing, and then they went ahead and they fixed the roof because it was very leaky, and they painted the whole thing. They tore out the rooms that were over there and built a new youth dorm over here with a kitchen and places and offices for the kids while they stay and the faculty and staff. And then they've redone all the windows, and it's very light in here. And for fun for us, they put in air conditioning, which we're grateful for.
0: The 2026 Missouri State Fair runs through Sunday. A crossbred steer from Savannah received a standing ovation as he left the show ring of the historic Missouri State Fair Coliseum, having picked up grand champion honors in this year's Market Steer Show on Tuesday. Reagan Rogers exhibited the 1,400-pound steer, working the bovine through its weight division, eventually winning the crossbred and overall FFA champion titles. Rogers says her many hours of raising the steer have finally paid off.
2: We got him in the fall of last year, so it's been a long year ahead of us, and starts every day at 6 o'clock in the morning, putting them in the cooler and letting them out whenever it hits 78 degrees. Sometimes we're waking up at 2 a.m. and putting them back in at 6, so long days, but a lot of help. My sister Peyton helps me in the morning, and my parents when they're not working, so a lot of people help me, and just staying dedicating and knowing your goals and also having a passion. If I really think that helps a lot. When you enjoy what you're doing, it becomes a lot easier to put the work in.
0: This is not Rogers' first trip to the sale of champions. She appeared in the show in 2021 with the reserve grand champion Market Lamb. At the same time, her older sister Peyton had a steer that won grand champion.
2: Really exciting to be back and sell at the sale of champions. We had a friend win the pig show last week, so being able to see people that we've shown with for a lifetime and have that experience together is really cool. I'm really excited to do that, and also just thank everybody that comes out to support, because I know without them it wouldn't be possible to support youth. For sure it's going to be a different experience. Really excited, since this is what we raise at home and what we trade around the country to 4-H and FFA exhibitors. Really unique experience for sure. Just soaking in all the special moments that comes with it.
0: Reserve Grand Champion honors went to a crossbred steer weighing 1,400 pounds, shown by Riker Blackford of Nottoway County. The sale of champions takes place Saturday afternoon in the Lowell Moeller Assembly Hall. The Sedalia City Council voted Monday to accept a grant to fund crosswalk improvements leading to Washington Elementary School. The grant will cover 60% of the $10,000 to install a signalized crosswalk across Engineer Avenue. Superintendent Dr. Todd Fraley discusses the heavy traffic that runs near the school.
3: Engineer that runs in front of the building is quite busy. It's pretty much busy all day long. And then we also have students in that district, because it's only a block away from 50 Highway, that are across 50 Highway, that Washington is their home school. We have two crossing guards, and at times it's just people don't pay a lot of attention. They're coming into town, you know, from Jeff City direction, and a lot of semi trucks, etc. And it's just it is a not an ideal place to have a crosswalk for little kids, kindergarten through third grade.
0: Fraley adds that the district is making a bus route available this year for Washington students who live south of Broadway Boulevard. The Sedalia 200 Board of Education also met Monday to certify their tax rate. They agreed to maintain the current rate of $4.06 per $100 of assessed valuation, with the allocation unchanged between 70 cents to the Capital Projects Fund and the remaining $3.36 into the General Fund. The board concluded their public session with their consent agenda items for the month and will meet next Monday September 21st. A three-vehicle crash in Howard County has sent all three drivers to the hospital with serious injuries. The accident happened Wednesday afternoon at 3:30 p.m. on Missouri 87, just south of Missouri 187. A 2013 Ford Explorer crossed into the northbound lane and struck a 2016 Chevrolet Equinox and overturned. The Chevy traveled off the right side of the road and was struck by a 2011 Ford Fusion. The driver of the Ford Explorer was a 32-year-old man from Mendon, Missouri. He suffered serious injuries but refused transport to a hospital. The driver of the Chevy Equinox was a 75-year-old woman from Salisbury, Missouri. She incurred serious injuries and was transported by Cooper County Ambulance to University Hospital. The driver of the Ford Fusion was a 22-year-old man from Glasgow, Missouri. He was transported by Howard County Ambulance to University Hospital with serious injuries. As the conflict with Iran continues to put new demands on the U.S. military, Missouri Congressman Mark Alford says he has introduced bipartisan legislation aimed at speeding up military construction projects.
4: When Pete Hegseth was here a couple of months ago at Boeing in St. Louis, he made this very clear to the workers there. We have to produce the quality we're producing now, but also speed up production. We have enemies at the door, Russia, Xi Jinping. We have to make sure that our munitions are resupplied and restocked, and that is going to take more money. These are tough choices that we're having to make. It is a matter of, do we keep up?
0: Alford's Streamlining Military Infrastructure Act would require the Department of Defense to study expanding partnerships with state and local governments for certain construction projects. Prices at the grocery store have gone way up, but beef prices have been rising much higher than other items. Wyatt Thompson, professor of agriculture and applied economics at Mizzou, says one reason is there are just fewer cows.
5: But a big part of the story for people who watch the market has been consumers' willingness to buy beef despite the high prices. I remember a person complaining in the store to me about the beef price while he had beef in his cart. And so the fact that he was complaining is one thing, but as far as markets go, the fact that he kept buying at the higher price is another thing. Production of beef domestically is at a cyclical low, and it's just that there are not many animals out there, and you can't make beef from nothing. It takes time. And so the current low supply conditions can help to contribute to higher prices.
0: Thompson doesn't see prices going down anytime soon. He says screwworm means fewer calf imports from Mexico. A key Kansas City Council committee has moved ahead on a plan to build a new stadium for the Kansas City Royals. Ashley Byrd has the details.
6: The plan would provide $600 million in public funding for a new Royals ballpark and team headquarters near Crown Center. The series of agreements with the Royals cleared the way for a final city council vote. That proposed project includes a $1.9 billion stadium that would serve as the centerpiece of a larger $3 billion entertainment district. If the full council says yes, it would quickly contribute an initial $20 million in bond funding, which is backed by food and beverage taxes. Mayor Quentin Lucas called it a better deal for taxpayers than other publicly funded projects in the region. The target completion date in the proposal is March of 2031. Ashley Byrd, Missouri Net.
0: The Kansas City Royals are staying in Missouri, but the Kansas City Chiefs are moving to Kansas. For decades, both teams shared the Truman Sports Complex on the Missouri side of the city. However, after Jackson County, Missouri voters rejected a stadium tax measure in April of 2024, the two franchises chose completely separate paths. Areas of fog early today, partly cloudy this afternoon, expect a high of 83. Tonight, mainly clear skies, low 65. Friday, a few clouds early, otherwise mostly sunny, high 89. Friday night, partly cloudy skies, low 68. And Saturday, a few passing clouds, otherwise generally sunny, with a high of 85 degrees. Right now, we have partly cloudy skies and 67 degrees in downtown Sedalia. And today's KDRO Hometown Fan of the Day is Estelle Frazier. Estelle Frazier is today's KDRO Hometown Fan of the Day. And if you'd like to be the next KDRO Hometown Fan of the Day, you can call me at 660-827-6200. We'll have a drawing at the end of this week to pick the KDRO Hometown Fan of the Week. And the winner will get a $20 gift certificate to Bandana's Barbecue. 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
7: 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Direct cash cattle trade activity has been relatively quiet. Bids did surface at $225 live and $355 dressed in the north and $225 live in Texas. Those were all passed. Asking prices were noted in Texas at $230 live. Business could hold out until late in the week, especially with Friday's cattle on feed report. At the Hub City Livestock Auction in South Dakota, the day's offering was made up of a handful of loads and packages, most of which were met with good demand, but it was too light of an offering for an accurate price trend. The USDA says a few of the cattle were off grass, but most were out of yards. Flesh ranged from moderate to moderate plus, and quality was average to attractive. The market was mostly active, even with a lighter crowd. Box beef closed mixed with good and light demand for moderate offerings. Choice up $3.84 at $3.94.99. Select was $2.12 lower at $3.64.17. Estimated cattle slaughter was 106,000 head. Cash hogs closed lower with a moderate negotiated run. Processors continue to have leverage and are moving needed numbers at their pace. The market remains largely focused on demand. There have been some areas in both global and domestic markets that have been strong, but there are still lingering concerns about long-term strength. Bears and gilts at the National Daily Direct closed 227 lower with a weighted average of 92.10. The Iowa Minnesota was down $1.22 with a weighted average of 92.12. And the Western Corn Belt closed $1.24 lower with a weighted average of 92.10. Pork values finished the day lower, down $1.54 at 97.58. Loins, picnics, hams, and butts were all down. And estimated hog slaughter was 476,000 head. At the CME, live and feeder cattle were lower, waiting on direct business to develop. And lean hog futures finished the day higher on short covering. This program is brought to you by John Deere. John Deere is proud to support the American farmers and ranchers who harvest our future year in and year out. I'm Megan Grebner for Brownfield.
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8: John Brinkley attended medical school but never finished, and he had trouble paying his bills. Not to be stopped, he got a degree from a diploma mill and began practicing medicine. In the early 1930s, he found his way to Texas's border with Mexico.
11: Dr. Brinkley came to Del Rio because he was looking for a radio station where he could promote his items, promote his beliefs.
8: Specifically, Brinkley had begun a new surgery and wanted to find a radio station to tout his success. Michael Diaz shares the story from the Whitehead Memorial Museum in Del Rio, Texas.
11: He was also known as a goat gland doctor because that's what he did. Primarily was transplanted goat glands into men to help them with their virility. He brought a lot of people to Del Rio. People from all around the world came to Del Rio just to get the operation.
8: People heard the message and came here for the operation because Brinkley used the power of radio. Mexican radio, that is.
11: So he came to Del Rio, started a radio station, which was actually across the border in Acuña, Mexico. Just because of the regulations here in the United States didn't allow him to blast the amount of wattage that he wanted to blast out.
8: The Mexican government allowed him to eventually blast a 1 million watt signal, making it the strongest station on Earth. Brinkley had run for governor of Kansas in 1930, getting nearly 30% of the vote as a write-in candidate.
12: He ran for governor of Kansas again in 1932, using his station in Del Rio to tout his candidacy. The Signal for Mexico easily reached listeners in Kansas. Meanwhile, he was accumulating wealth in Del Rio through his suspicious medical practices.
11: He was more of an entrepreneur than he was a doctor. Any way there was to make money, he kind of did it.
12: More of the story of the unusual Dr. Brinkley next time as we travel the countryside in Del Rio, Texas. I'm Andrew McCray.
13: After the break, we return from the break. Stay tuned. KDRO.
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2: Missourians are hard losers, especially in politics. Witness the campaign for governor of 1940. Forrest Donnell won, but a Democratic move began in the legislature to keep him out of office, or at least postpone his inauguration. The Supreme Court ordered Speaker Morris Osborne to declare that Forrest Donnell, a Republican, had been elected, and he finally took over on February 26, 1941. But Democrats' opponent, Lawrence McDaniel, didn't drop his recount efforts until May the 21st. The final margin was only 3,613 votes. We'll tell the story of the winner in a minute.
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2: A new constitution drafted during the term of Forrest Donnell outlawed the practice of having the House Speaker canvass the elections. The new constitution set up the current system of having the Secretary of State and two disinterested judges of the court do the job. Donnell was from Northwest Missouri. He was born in Quitman, although he grew up in St. Louis. He was a top-ranking student in his school days, entering the University of Missouri at the age of 16 and had his law degree when he was 23. Not long after that, he got into politics. He campaigned with Attorney General Herbert Hadley for 3 weeks, as Hadley tried to become the first Republican governor of Missouri since Reconstruction. It was a campaign that Hadley won, but part of the credit for it had to go to Donnell. Hadley suffered from a lung ailment that curtailed his public speaking abilities and sapped his energy. Frequently, Hadley would give a short speech and then urge the audience to stick around to hear Donnell. And while Donnell was speaking, Hadley would go back to the hotel and rest. Almost 40 years later, Donnell became governor, known as the Two-Bible Governor, because he used the Bibles, two of them, for his swearing-in. One had been his own for years. The other was a duplicate of his belonging to his wife. Many years later, in writing of the former governor at the age of 90, Kansas City Star reporter William McCorkle noted that no administration could have been less spectacular than Donnell's 4-year term. Donnell never considered it his duty to lead crusades as governor. The war overshadowed state business most of the time, but he was too meticulous about following the law anyway to do anything sensational. Some said he just went along day by day, doing what he thought was right. He was a clean-living man. He grudgingly admitted he drank wine when he was in Europe in the mid-20s because the water was bad, and he admitted lighting up some hay or straw as a boy. But as far as actual drinking and smoking most people think of them, he didn't. In fact, he couldn't recall swearing in anyone's presence, although he said it did go through his mind sometimes. Donnell's term as governor started with the state $4 million in debt. War inflation helped, and by the end of his term, the state had a surplus. But there were other accomplishments, too. A new corporation code was approved, as was a new code of civil procedure. The secret ballot became truly secret when the legislature approved sticking a little black square over the ballot number on the back of the ballot in the days of paper ballots. A couple of marriage bills was passed, one calling for the blood test for detection of venereal disease, which was repealed in 1980, and another eliminating the so-called marriage mills that operated along the state's borders where weddings could take place with no waiting at all. When Senator Champ Clark stepped down, Donnell won his seat by 1,900 votes. He failed to win a second term, losing to Thomas Hennings. Although he left his law partnership in later years, he still made regular trips to his downtown St. Louis office long past his 90th birthday. And when Christopher Bond was inaugurated in 1973, Donnell, the last previous Republican governor, attended the ceremonies. He died in March of 1980. Forrest Donnell, the 40th governor of our state, who was born on this date, the 20th of August, in 1884.
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0: Missourinet News, I'm Matt Pilger. Circuit Court Judge Daniel Green has upheld the arguments of the Missouri Secretary of State and the Attorney General in blocking two voter petitions from the November election ballot. Ashley Byrd reports.
1: Judge Green ruled with Hoskins in one case that a petition was too broad and restricted lawmakers' rights to change the Constitution. And in another higher-profile challenge, Hoskins won the day over who can establish congressional districts. Judge Green says the General Assembly has that specific power. This is a fight over newly drawn maps that favor Republicans in seven of the eight congressional districts. Republican National Committee Attorney Mark Ellinger.
2: It was the decision of the General Assembly. There are 163 members of the House and 34 members of the Senate, and the House and the Senate voted overwhelmingly for it.
1: But these decisions are being appealed as expected and will end up in the state Supreme Court. Richard Von Glahn, who sued in the redistricting case, says he'll fight and spend to get this on the November ballot.
3: Because Missourians recognize them as power grabs, and we don't like that.
0: Missouri State Board of Education members at their all-day meeting Tuesday got their first look at letter grades for schools, as in each individual building, a program created by the governor under executive order. KMOX's Michael Calhoun asked Caitlin Whaley with the Missouri School Boards Association.
4: For private schools, the grading system would be opt-in. Those are the schools where people are actually making a decision and potentially evaluating, you know, where do we go?
5: On the heels of Missouri providing general revenue funding for students to attend private school, there definitely is opportunity for a conversation around accountability to follow those dollars.
0: Most private schools don't take Missouri statewide tests now, so they'd have no data to opt in with. The first full grade card comes out in September of 2027. This is Missouri Net.

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2: Hometown Country, KDRO Sedalia.
3: The most crushing economic operation ever. I'm Dave Anthony, Fox News. That's what President Trump says he's planning.
4: What he is calling economic D-Day against Iran.
3: Fox's Trey Yingston, Tel Aviv.
4: The president indicated that any countries around the world that are providing any sort of economic lifeline to the Iranian regime would face their own economic consequences. He called on allies to stand with the United States, posting to Truth Social, "No one has given the Islamic Republic of Iran a greater opportunity to make a deal than me."
3: And now the nuclear talks remain stalled, and the standoff over the Strait of Hormuz shipping continues. And after the Trump threat, oil prices up more than 3%. Gas is also up 2 more cents today. Iran's foreign minister responded to the president with a post on X. The so-called economic D-Day is a diversion from America's own crisis and surging debt. Referring to the report that for the first time, the U.S. national debt tops $40 trillion. It only took 5 months to grow from $39 trillion. North Korea has launched another missile test hours after President Trump said he wanted to meet with leader Kim Jong-un again this year and after downsizing U.S.-South Korea military exercises.
5: This test comes a day after North Korea said President Trump's order to the Pentagon to scale back military drills made no difference. 10 short-range ballistic missiles landed in the sea off the peninsula's east coast. The Ulchi Freedom Shield exercises, joint U.S.-South Korean drills, will end tomorrow, nearly a week earlier than originally planned. President Trump demanded they be scaled back because North Korean leader Kim Jong-un would view them as hostile.
3: That's Fox's Jonathan Savage. There's a gathering outside the court in Plymouth, Massachusetts now, where Lindsay Clancy's on trial for murder after killing her three children. But Clancy has supporters who are there, dressed in pink, hand in hand.
6: Because it's mental health. She wasn't in her right frame of mind.
3: Clancy's using an insanity defense, citing postpartum psychosis and severe depression. Next hour, the trial resumes with more testimony. 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
10: Yay!
3: Investigators are at the airport in Carlisle, Pennsylvania, the morning after a small plane, while landing, crashed into a state police helicopter hovering over the grass to the side of the runway.
11: As that Cessna came down along that runway, for an unknown reason, it veered hard to the right at the last moment.
3: Acting State Police Commissioner Lieutenant Colonel George Bivens, the pilot of the plane was killed. Two state troopers in the helicopter were injured but are recovering, expected to be okay. And now an update on a deadly boating accident earlier this month near the Statue of Liberty.
12: Prosecutors say Manuel Hernandez, a native of El Salvador, is in the U.S. illegally and was illegally operating a boat that capsized in New York Harbor, resulting in the death of a mother and her infant daughter. DHS says he entered Texas in 2007 after posing as a U.S. citizen to Customs and Border Protection officials. A criminal complaint says Hernandez had not registered the boat he was using and that it did not have infant-sized life jackets on board. After hitting a swell, the boat capsized and threw everyone overboard. Hernandez and 11 passengers were rescued, but 27-year-old Sarah Sanchez and her 5-month-old daughter Antonella were unresponsive when pulled from the water. They later died at a hospital. In New York City, Tanya J. Powers, Fox News.
3: A man allowed to enter the U.S. illegally in 2024, crossing the Texas border, Alexis Campos, is now charged with murder in Virginia.
13: Fairfax County police say he repeatedly stabbed and killed 42-year-old Carmen Pooch. Pooch, the mother of a 3-year-old girl, was found outside of her car at a trail in Great Falls Park, Virginia, on Monday. Campos and Pooch had an intimate relationship, authorities say. Both worked at a restaurant in Herndon.
3: That's Fox's Madeline Rivera. On Wall Street, stocks could drop the day after rebound gains. Dow futures are down about 250 points. I'm Dave Anthony, and this is Fox News.

0: From the KDRO News Desk, I'm Kathy Edwards. Today is Governor, Legislators, and Judges Day at the Missouri State Fair. That starts with a ham breakfast in the Director's Pavilion. Don't miss the No Limits PIG show. This event gives youth with special needs the opportunity to enter the show ring and exhibit their prized pig. There are also draft horse shows in the Mathewson Exhibition Center. The historic 4-H building underwent its first major comprehensive renovation in over a century. Sherry Grace is the 4-H Marketing and Communication Coordinator for Missouri. She explains the remodeling.
1: Well, I know they gutted it. They gutted the whole thing, and then they went ahead and they fixed the roof because it was very leaky, and they painted the whole thing. They tore out the rooms that were over there and built a new youth dorm over here with a kitchen and places and offices for the kids while they stay and the faculty and staff. And then they've redone all the windows, and it's very light in here. And for fun for us, they put in air conditioning, which we're grateful for.
0: The 2026 Missouri State Fair runs through Sunday. A crossbred steer from Savannah received a standing ovation as he left the show ring of the historic Missouri State Fair Coliseum, having picked up grand champion honors in this year's Market Steer Show on Tuesday. Reagan Rogers exhibited the 1,400-pound steer working the bovine through its weight division, eventually winning the crossbred and overall FFA champion titles. Rogers says her many hours of raising the steer have paid off.
2: We got him in the fall of last year, so it's been a long year ahead of us, and starts every day at 6 o'clock in the morning, putting them in the cooler and letting them out whenever it hits 78 degrees. Sometimes we're waking up at 2 a.m. and putting them back in at 6, so long days, but a lot of help. My sister Peyton helps me in the morning, and my parents when they're not working, so a lot of people help me, and just staying dedicating and knowing your goals and also having a passion. If I really think that helps a lot. When you enjoy what you're doing, it becomes a lot easier to put the work in.
0: This is not Rogers' first trip to the sale of champions. She appeared in the show in 2021 with the reserve grand champion Market Lamb. At the same time, her older sister Peyton had a steer that won grand champion.
2: Really exciting to be back and sell at the sale of champions. We had a friend win the pig show last week, so being able to see people that we've shown with for a lifetime and have that experience together is really cool. I'm really excited to do that, and also just thank everybody that comes out to support, because I know without them it wouldn't be possible to support youth. For sure it's going to be a different experience. Really excited, since this is what we raise at home and what we trade around the country to 4-H and FFA exhibitors. Really unique experience for sure. Just soaking in all the special moments that comes with it.
0: Reserve Grand Champion honors went to a crossbred steer weighing 1,400 pounds, shown by Riker Blackford of Nottoway County. The sale of champions takes place Saturday afternoon in the Lowell Moeller Assembly Hall. The Sedalia City Council voted Monday to accept a grant to fund crosswalk improvements leading to Washington Elementary School. The grant will cover 60% of the $10,000 required to install a signalized crosswalk across Engineer Avenue. Superintendent Dr. Todd Fraley discusses the heavy traffic that runs near the school.
3: Engineer that runs in front of the building is quite busy. It's pretty much busy all day long. And then we also have students in that district, because it's only a block away from 50 Highway, that are across 50 Highway, that Washington is their home school. We have two crossing guards, and at times it's just people don't pay a lot of attention. They're coming into town, you know, from Jeff City direction, and a lot of semi trucks, et cetera. And it's just, it is not an ideal place to have a crosswalk for little kids, kindergarten through third grade.
0: Fraley adds that the district is making a bus route available this year for Washington students who live south of Broadway Boulevard. The Sedalia 200 Board of Education also met Monday to certify their tax rate. They agreed to maintain the current rate of $4.06 per $100 of assessed valuation, with the allocation unchanged between 70 cents to the Capital Projects Fund and the remaining $3.36 into the General Fund. The board concluded their public session with their consent agenda items for the month and will next meet Monday, September 21st. A three-vehicle crash in Howard County has sent all three drivers to the hospital with serious injuries. The accident happened Wednesday afternoon at 3:30 p.m. on Missouri 87, just south of Missouri 187. A 2013 Ford Explorer crossed into the northbound lane and struck a 2016 Chevrolet Equinox and overturned. The Chevy traveled off the right side of the road and was struck by a 2011 Ford Fusion. The driver of the Ford Explorer was a 32-year-old man from Mendon, Missouri. He suffered serious injuries but refused transport to a hospital. The driver of the Chevy Equinox was a 75-year-old woman from Salisbury, Missouri. She incurred serious injuries and was transported by Cooper County Ambulance to University Hospital. The driver of the Ford Fusion was a 22-year-old man from Glasgow, Missouri. He was transported by Howard County Ambulance to University Hospital with serious injuries. As the conflict with Iran continues to put new demands on the U.S. military, Missouri Congressman Mark Alford says he has introduced bipartisan legislation aimed at speeding up military construction projects.
4: When Pete Hegseth was here a couple of months ago at Boeing in St. Louis, he made this very clear to the workers there. We have to produce the quality we're producing now, but also speed up production. We have enemies at the door, Russia, Xi Jinping. We have to make sure that our munitions are resupplied and restocked, and that is going to take more money. These are tough choices that we're having to make. It is a matter of, do we keep up?
0: Alford's Streamlining Military Infrastructure Act would require the Department of Defense to study expanding partnerships with state and local governments for certain construction projects. Prices at the grocery store have gone way up, but beef prices have been rising much higher than other items. Wyatt Thompson, professor of agriculture and applied economics at Mizzou, says one reason is there are just fewer cows.
5: But a big part of the story for people who watch the market has been consumers' willingness to buy beef despite the high prices. I remember a person complaining in the store to me about the beef price while he had beef in his cart. And so the fact that he was complaining is one thing, but as far as markets go, the fact that he kept buying at the higher price is another thing. Production of beef domestically is at a cyclical low, and it's just that there are not many animals out there, and you can't make beef from nothing. It takes time. And so the current low supply conditions can help to contribute to higher prices.
0: Thompson doesn't see prices going down anytime soon. He says screwworm means fewer calf imports from Mexico. A key Kansas City Council committee has moved ahead on a plan to build a new stadium for the Kansas City Royals. Ashley Byrd has the details.
6: The plan would provide $600 million in public funding for a new Royals ballpark and team headquarters near Crown Center. The series of agreements with the Royals cleared the way for a final city council vote. That proposed project includes a $1.9 billion stadium that would serve as the centerpiece of a larger $3 billion entertainment district. If the full council says yes, it would quickly contribute an initial $20 million in bond funding, which is backed by food and beverage taxes. Mayor Quentin Lucas called it a better deal for taxpayers than other publicly funded projects in the region. The target completion date in the proposal is March of 2031. Ashley Byrd, Missouri Net.
0: The Kansas City Royals are staying in Missouri, but the Kansas City Chiefs are moving to Kansas. For decades, both teams shared the Truman Sports Complex on the Missouri side of the city. However, after Jackson County, Missouri voters rejected a stadium tax measure in April 2024, the two franchises chose completely separate paths. And Missouri deer hunters will see several changes when the season opens this fall. Matt Pilger reports.
7: The Missouri Department of Conservation says non-resident hunters will be limited to one antlered buck, and the early youth portion moves to October 24th and 25th. Antler point restrictions have also been removed in the final 18 counties where they remained. Conservation leaders say the changes are aimed at simplifying regulations and helping manage chronic wasting disease. More information is available at mdc.mo.gov. Matt Pilger, Missouri Net.
0: Pettis County is not among the 28 counties selected for mandatory chronic wasting disease testing. If you harvest a deer in Pettis County during opening weekend, November 14th and 15th, you are exempt from mandatory check-in stations. And now you're up to date with the latest from the KDRO News Desk. I'm Kathy Edwards.
8: And here is your KDRO forecast. Partly cloudy this afternoon, expect a high of 83 degrees. Tonight, mainly clear skies, low 65. Friday, a few clouds early, otherwise mostly sunny with a high of 89. Friday night, partly cloudy skies, low 68. Saturday, a few passing clouds, otherwise generally sunny, high 85. Some sun in the morning with increasing clouds during the afternoon on Sunday, high 81. Sunshine and clouds mixed Monday, a stray shower, a thunderstorm is possible, high 84. Tuesday, partly cloudy skies, high 85, and Wednesday, partly cloudy, high 87. Right now in downtown Sedalia, partly cloudy skies, 68 degrees. Today's KDRO Hometown Fan of the Day is Estelle Frazier. And if you'd like to be the next KDRO Hometown Fan of the Day, call me at 660-827-6200. 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
10: Missouri Nets Sports, good morning. I'm Tim Fisher. We'll start with Major League Baseball, where the St. Louis Cardinals fell to the Cincinnati Reds last night for the final count of 5-4. The Cardinals jumped out with two in the fourth before seeing the Reds put three on the board in the sixth, then two in the eighth. The Cardinals tried to rally in the ninth. Jordan Walker with a two-run homer, but fell just short. Skipper Ali Marmol.
11: It was a tough one. I like what we were able to do at the end there and fight back. Came up short. I thought Libby did a really nice job. At the end of the day, you play a doubleheader. And then we're trying to be really smart with Leahy. So you cap him at five. You know that going into it. So you need to try to get six today out of Libby, if not more.
10: The Cardinals and Reds have split the first four games of the five-game series. We'll finish it off with the rubber match this morning. 11:40 first pitch. Michael McGreevy gets the start against Brady Singer. The Kansas City Royals rallied again to knock off the Athletics last night by the final count of 9-7. The Royals coming from behind with a 7-run eighth inning to pick up the win. Skipper Matt Quattaro.
12: I mean, we talk about the character, you know, and the way that the guys continue to fight. You know, I mean, that can be cliche, but when you see it in action, it's not cliche, it's actually happening.
10: The Royals have won four straight. Look for the series sweep of the A's this afternoon. 1:10 first pitch from Kauffman Stadium. Randy Dobnik gets the start against Gage Jump. To football, where the Kansas City Chiefs will be on the practice field in St. Joe's for the final time of training camp this morning. Finally, to soccer, where Sporting Kansas City and St. Louis City SC played to a 1-1 draw. I'm Tim Fisher, Missouri Net Sports.
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rescue you. You like romantic movies, you never will forget the way you felt when Romeo kissed you.

0: Missouri Net News, I'm Matt Bilger. Circuit Judge Daniel Green has upheld the arguments of the Missouri Secretary of State and the Attorney General in blocking two voter petitions from the November election ballot. Ashley Byrd has details.
1: Judge Green ruled with Hoskins in one case that a petition was too broad and restricted lawmakers' rights to change the Constitution. And in another, Hoskins won the day over who can establish congressional districts.
0: A Moberly woman is charged with financially exploiting a disabled person. According to the report from TV station KOMU, prosecutors say she transferred more than $22,000 from the victim's account into the account she controlled. One of Missouri State Fair's most recognizable buildings has a brand new look after its first major renovation in more than 100 years. Sherry Grace is the 4-H Marketing and Communication Coordinator for Missouri.
2: They put in air conditioning, which we're grateful for.
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3: Supporting an accused child killer. I'm Dave Anthony, Fox News.
4: I deeply feel like Lindsay was failed by the medical system.
3: She is among a big crowd of people, all dressed in pink, holding hands to support Lindsay Clancy outside the courthouse in Plymouth, Massachusetts. The mother's on trial for murder, charged with killing her three kids, in a case that's put a big focus on mental health. She's using an insanity defense, citing postpartum psychosis and severe depression. Her attorney's reaction to the support?
5: Thank you. That's all he can say. It's amazing.
3: Fox's Chandley Painter talked to Kevin Reddington on his way into the court where the trial resumes this hour.
6: You've been here weeks and you've been having your eyes on the jury. They've been taking lots of notes. What are you thinking? Do you feel confident that they're...
5: They're very, very attentive and they're putting a lot of work. They always do. They put a lot of work into the case. You know, it's very moving for them. They don't forget it.
3: Prosecutors dispute the claim Lindsay Clancy was psychotic, citing their expert testimony. They want the jury to convict her of triple murder. Meta's trial resumes today in Oakland, California. 29 states accuse the Instagram and Facebook parent company of making social media addictive, harming teens.
7: Former Meta engineer Arturo Bejar told jurors that the company's culture was, quote, comprehensively shaped by engagement. Keep them using the product. He pointed to features including infinite scroll, autoplay, and notifications, going as far to tell jurors that, quote, you just cannot trust Mark Zuckerberg with kids.
3: Fox Business Network's Ashley Webster. Meta denies the allegations as unsubstantiated. President Trump is warning Iran again. He's planning an economic D-Day, writing on Truth Social. It'll be the most crushing economic operation ever as nuclear and Strait of Hormuz talks go nowhere. Fox's Trey Yingst has Iran's response.
8: Iran's foreign minister saying the so-called economic D-Day is a diversion from America's own crisis, unprecedented debt, and surging interest costs. Doubling down on failed policies will only bring further defeat.
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12: Yay!
3: North Korea has fired off another missile test, despite President Trump scaling back U.S. military exercises with South Korea this week, saying they're hostile to Kim Jong-un. And the president also says he wants to meet with the North Korean leader again this year. A British prince who had a royal falling out and came to America with his wife is going back home.
13: Prince Harry, wife Meghan Markle, and their children, Prince Archie and Princess Lilibet, returning to the UK to set up house outside of London. This after some 6 years away. In 2020, Harry and Meghan said they'd step back as senior members of the royals and move to California. In an interview with Oprah, Meghan accused the royals of racism. Then Prince Harry laid into members of the royal family in his memoir. But this July's meeting between Harry and King Charles was a warm one. Princess Harry and William still aren't talking with each other, though, and no word on whether security has been worked out for the Sussexes. Yet it was clear that Harry was not happy in California and wanted to be near his father fighting cancer. In London, Greg Malcott, Fox News.
3: Someone in China who was once the richest man in Asia is now broke and behind bars for fraud.
14: Hui Kaiyan was the founder of Evergrande, a Chinese property giant. When the firm collapsed, it led to a massive housing market slump in China, hitting investors and domestic banks. Hui has been sentenced to life in prison after admitting embezzling assets and corporate bribery. Two of his sons are among other Evergrande executives to receive years-long prison terms. The company took millions of dollars from potential house buyers that were not used for construction. The money instead channeled to new developments, resulting in hundreds of unfinished projects. Jonathan Savage, Fox News.
3: We just got an employment update showing a slight drop in first-time jobless claims last week, down to 206,000. But the number of people still collecting benefits rose on Wall Street as sell-offs brewing. Dow futures down more than 400 points. I'm Dave Anthony. This is Fox News.
0: 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Good morning. I'm Kathy Edwards. It's now 5 minutes past 8 o'clock on a partly cloudy Thursday morning, 68 degrees in downtown Sedalia. I'll have your local news in a few minutes, but first, here are today's obituaries. Michael James Boehner passed away on Tuesday, August 11th, at the age of 72. Memorial services will be held at 10 a.m. tomorrow morning at St. John's Catholic Church in Boehner. Arrangements are under the direction of Fox Funeral Home in Coal Camp. Frederick E. Binder of Green Ridge passed away on Sunday, August 16th, at the age of 68. A funeral mass will be held at 10:30 a.m. tomorrow morning at St. Bartholomew Catholic Church in Windsor. Entombment will follow at Memorial Park Cemetery in Sedalia. The family will receive friends from 6 to 8 p.m. this evening at Hadley Funeral Home in Windsor. Art Wonderful Williams of Sedalia passed away on Wednesday, August 12th, at the age of 62. Funeral services will be held at 11 a.m. tomorrow morning at Ray Funeral Chapel. The family will receive friends from 10 a.m. until service time. Burial will follow at Crown Hill Cemetery. Peter J. Phyllis Jr. of Sedalia passed away on Friday, August 14th, at the age of 60. A memorial service will be held at 2 p.m. tomorrow afternoon at Cornerstone Baptist Church. Full military honors will be rendered by the Whiteman Air Force Base Honor Guard in Sedalia VFW Post 2591. Harold Dwayne Hicks of Lincoln, Missouri, passed away on Thursday, August 13th, at the age of 77. Funeral services will be held at 11 a.m. on Saturday, August 22nd, at the American Legion Hall in Coal Camp, under the direction of Fox Funeral Home. And Sharon K. Vannoy, formerly of Hughesville, Missouri, passed away on Sunday, August 16th, at the age of 77. Visitation will be held from 2 to 4 p.m. on Sunday, August 30th, at Heckert Funeral Home. A graveside service will be held at 10 a.m. on Monday, August 31st, at the Greenbridge Cemetery. Partly cloudy this afternoon with a high of 83 degrees. Tonight, mainly clear skies, low 65. Friday, a few clouds early, otherwise mostly sunny, high 89. Friday night, partly cloudy, low 68. Saturday, a few passing clouds, otherwise generally sunny with a high of 85. Sunday, some sun in the morning with increasing clouds during the afternoon, high 81. Sunshine and clouds mixed Monday, a stray shower or thunderstorm possible, high 84. Partly cloudy skies Tuesday, high 85. Wednesday, partly cloudy, high 87. Right now, partly cloudy skies and 68 degrees in downtown Sedalia. Today's KDRO Hometown Fan of the Day is Estelle Frazier, and you can be the next KDRO Hometown Fan of the Day by calling me at 660-827-6200. 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

0: Digging into protein demand and profitability for producers. Hello, I'm Megan Grebner with Healthy Living on Brownfield. Cattle supplies remain at historically low levels at a time when demand for protein, specifically beef, continues to grow and remain strong. David Anderson, an ag economist at Texas A&M University, breaks down the good, the bad, and the economics of the beef sector right now.
1: Typically, you know, when cattle numbers are low, cattle producers make money and meat packers and processors lose money. And vice versa when cattle numbers grow. But at the same time, we need a healthy, robust packing side of this industry, because that's the only way we get from cattle to beef. And so closing plants, losing capacity, in the long run, certainly leaves us with some problems as we think about growth, remaining competitive for the consumer's dollar. Even though we've had growing consumer demand for beef for a decade, people like beef. It still delivers value for the dollar, but you know, we certainly are in a worse competitive position on price relative to the other meats.
0: I'm Megan Grebner with Healthy Living on Brownfield.
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4: From the KDRO News Desk, I'm Kathy Edwards. Today is Governor, Legislators, and Judges Day at the Missouri State Fair. That starts with a ham breakfast in the Director's Pavilion. Don't miss the No Limits PIG show. This event gives youth with special needs the opportunity to enter the show ring and exhibit their prized pig. There are also draft horse shows in the Mathewson Exhibition Center. The historic 4-H building underwent its first major comprehensive renovation in over a century. Sherry Grace is the 4-H Marketing and Communication Coordinator for Missouri. She explains the remodeling.
5: Well, I know they gutted it. They gutted the whole thing, and then they went ahead and they fixed the roof because it was very leaky, and they painted the whole thing. They tore out the rooms that were over there and built a new youth dorm over here with a kitchen and places and offices for the kids while they stay and the faculty and staff. And then they've redone all the windows, and it's very light in here. And for fun for us, they put in air conditioning, which we're grateful for.
4: The 2026 Missouri State Fair runs through Sunday. A crossbred steer from Savannah received a standing ovation as he left the show ring of the historic Missouri State Fair Coliseum, having picked up grand champion honors in this year's Market Steer Show on Tuesday. Reagan Rogers exhibited the 1,400-pound steer working the bovine through its weight division, eventually winning the crossbred and overall FFA champion titles. Rogers says her many hours of raising the steer have paid off.
6: We got him in the fall of last year, so it's been a long year ahead of us, and starts every day at 6 o'clock in the morning, putting them in the cooler and letting them out whenever it hits 78 degrees. Sometimes we're waking up at 2 a.m. and putting them back in at 6, so long days, but a lot of help. My sister Peyton helps me in the morning, and my parents when they're not working, so a lot of people help me, and just staying dedicating and knowing your goals and also having a passion. I really think that helps a lot. When you enjoy what you're doing, it becomes a lot easier to put the work in.
4: This is not Roger's first trip to the Sale of Champions. She appeared in the show in 2021 with the reserve grand champion Market Lamb. At the same time, her older sister Peyton had a steer that won grand champion.
6: Really exciting to be back and sell at the Sale of Champions. We had a friend win the pig show last week, so being able to see people that we've shown with for a lifetime and have that experience together is really cool. I'm really excited to do that. And also just thank everybody that comes out to support, because I know without them, it wouldn't be possible to support youth. For sure, it's going to be a different experience. Really excited, since this is what we raise at home and what we trade around the country to 4-H and FFA exhibitors. Really unique experience, for sure. Just soaking in all the special moments that comes with it.
4: Reserve Grand Champion honors went to a crossbred steer weighing 1,400 pounds, shown by Riker Blackford of Nottoway County. The Sale of Champions takes place Saturday afternoon in the Lowell Moeller Assembly Hall. The Sedalia City Council voted Monday to accept a grant to fund crosswalk improvements leading to Washington Elementary School. The grant will cover 60% of the $10,000 required to install a signalized crosswalk across Engineer Avenue. Superintendent Dr. Todd Fraley discusses the heavy traffic that runs near the school.
7: Engineer that runs in front of the building is quite busy. It's pretty much busy all day long. And then we also have students in that district, because it's only a block away from 50 Highway, that are across 50 Highway, that Washington is their home school. We have two crossing guards, and at times it's just people don't pay a lot of attention. They're coming into town, you know, from Jeff City direction, and a lot of semi-trucks, et cetera, and it's just, it is not an ideal place to have a crosswalk for little kids, kindergarten through third grade.
4: Fraley adds that the district is making a bus route available this year for Washington students who live south of Broadway Boulevard. The Sedalia 200 Board of Education also met Monday to certify their tax rate. They agreed to maintain the current rate of $4.06 per $100 of assessed valuation, with the allocation unchanged between 70 cents to the Capital Projects Fund and the remaining $3.36 into the General Fund. The board concluded their public session with their consent agenda items for the month and will next meet Monday, September 21st. A three-vehicle crash in Howard County has sent all three drivers to the hospital with serious injuries. The accident happened Wednesday afternoon at 3:30 p.m. on Missouri 87, just south of Missouri 187. A 2013 Ford Explorer crossed into the northbound lane and struck a 2016 Chevrolet Equinox and overturned. The Chevy traveled off the right side of the road and was struck by a 2011 Ford Fusion. The driver of the Ford Explorer was a 32-year-old man from Mendon, Missouri. He suffered serious injuries but refused transport to a hospital. The driver of the Chevy Equinox was a 75-year-old woman from Salisbury, Missouri. She incurred serious injuries and was transported by Cooper County Ambulance to University Hospital. The driver of the Ford Fusion was a 22-year-old man from Glasgow, Missouri. He was transported by Howard County Ambulance to University Hospital with serious injuries. As the conflict with Iran continues to put new demands on the U.S. military, Missouri Congressman Mark Alford says he has introduced bipartisan legislation aimed at speeding up military construction projects.
8: When Pete Hegseth was here a couple of months ago at Boeing in St. Louis, he made this very clear to the workers there. We have to produce the quality we're producing now, but also speed up production. We have enemies at the door, Russia, Xi Jinping. We have to make sure that our munitions are resupplied and restocked, and that is going to take more money. These are tough choices that we're having to make. It is a matter of, do we keep up?
4: Alford's Streamlining Military Infrastructure Act would require the Department of Defense to study expanding partnerships with state and local governments for certain construction projects. Prices at the grocery store have gone way up, but beef prices have been rising much higher than other items. Wyatt Thompson, professor of agriculture and applied economics at Mizzou, says one reason is there are just fewer cows.
9: But a big part of the story for people who watch the market has been consumers' willingness to buy beef despite the high prices. I remember a person complaining in the store to me about the beef price while he had beef in his cart. And so the fact that he was complaining is one thing, but as far as markets go, the fact that he kept buying at the higher price is another thing. Production of beef domestically is at a cyclical low, and it's just that there are not many animals out there, and you can't make beef from nothing. It takes time. And so the current low supply conditions can help to contribute to higher prices.
4: Thompson doesn't see prices going down anytime soon. He says screwworm means fewer calf imports from Mexico. A key Kansas City Council committee has moved ahead on a plan to build a new stadium for the Kansas City Royals. Ashley Byrd has the details.
10: The plan would provide $600 million in public funding for a new Royals ballpark and team headquarters near Crown Center. The series of agreements with the Royals cleared the way for a final city council vote. That proposed project includes a $1.9 billion stadium that would serve as the centerpiece of a larger $3 billion entertainment district. If the full council says yes, it would quickly contribute an initial $20 million in bond funding, which is backed by food and beverage taxes. Mayor Quentin Lucas called it a better deal for taxpayers than other publicly funded projects in the region. The target completion date in the proposal is March of 2031. Ashley Byrd, Missouri Net.
4: The Kansas City Royals are staying in Missouri, but the Kansas City Chiefs are moving to Kansas. For decades, both teams shared the Truman Sports Complex on the Missouri side of the city. However, after Jackson County, Missouri voters rejected a stadium tax measure in April 2024, the two franchises chose completely separate paths. And Missouri deer hunters will see several changes when the season opens this fall. Matt Pilger reports.
11: The Missouri Department of Conservation says non-resident hunters will be limited to one antlered buck, and the early youth portion moves to October 24th and 25th. Antler point restrictions have also been removed in the final 18 counties where they remained. Conservation leaders say the changes are aimed at simplifying regulations and helping manage chronic wasting disease. More information is available at mdc.mo.gov. Matt Pilger, Missouri Net.
4: Pettis County is not among the 28 counties selected for mandatory chronic wasting disease testing. If you harvest a deer in Pettis County during opening weekend, November 14th and 15th, you are exempt from mandatory check-in stations. And now you're up to date with the latest from the KDRO News Desk. I'm Kathy Edwards.
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1: 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A market analyst says having a marketing plan can help farmers take advantage of rallies in the commodity markets. Jim McCormick is with AgMarket.net and talks about what producers should look for in a professional relationship with either a grain merchandiser or a marketing advisor.
2: Well, I think what you want to do is you want to work with somebody that'll give you the best advice possible. You also want to have somebody that you can be honest with. I mean, because, you know, you got to be honest with the guy giving you advice so he can give you the best advice of where you're at. Because the fact of the matter is every producer is in a different fiscal situation depending on, do they own the land? Do they rent the land? Where are they at? If you're in the northern part of the country versus the southern, the eastern part basis. So, you know, the best thing to do is find an advisor, shop around, find an advisor you feel comfortable dealing with, and, you know, hopefully you can build that relationship.
1: McCormick says there have been rallies in the grain markets this summer, and he talks about some of his advice for growers that may be hesitant to make sales because they're worried that prices could move even higher.
2: Well, I think you got to be very cognizant. I mean, right now, like I said, there is a lot going on in the world right now. Like I said, we mentioned you obviously got the Ukraine-Russian war. You've got the heat, you know, what's going building in the Middle East. Is that going to become another problem for high fuel costs going into the fall, as well as fertilizer prices potentially going back up? So I understand the farmer's hesitancy to essentially sell grain here in this volatile situation. So what I encourage people to do is go back to the simplicity of try to work your numbers, try to find out your break-even numbers, and know where you are profitable. So if this market will give you an opportunity to sell at a profit, I am always going to encourage people to go ahead and do it. If the market's rallying up on hot, dry weather, the maps can flip in a dime, and you change that psychology, that could put pressure on the market. You never know what could change in the Middle East with these wars, as well as the Ukraine. So when you have the opportunity to sell grain profitable, go ahead and do it. The board is there to use tools out there to mitigate that if you want to re-own it on paper or mitigate that downward risk.
1: McCormick says there's always price volatility, but farmers could regret holding out for the perfect price.
2: Let me put it this way. The wheat market is rallying because the world, I believe, is getting very, very nervous about getting wheat out of Russia and potentially out of Ukraine, as the war in that part of the world has really intensified greatly. As you know, the Ukrainians are started to take out ships, it is very limiting the capability of those ships to get that wheat out of Russia. That is why the wheat rallied. Corn rallied on the coattails of the wheat. We're also looking at the corn markets, looking at a weather situation that is far from ideal in parts of the country, too warm, too dry. So I would argue those are the two components that are driving the corn and wheat market. The bean market, it is finding some support, I believe, from the exports, and that's specifically from China, as it looks like, you know, China continues to fulfill its obligation to buy beans, that they made that commitment to buy 12 million metric tons of new crop beans and 25 million metric tons of this upcoming year's beans last fall as kind of a trade-off to lowering the tariff, you know, lowering the, you know, the intensity of the battle of the rare earths, but more importantly, lowering that fentanyl tariff. So they are, you know, so we are seeing China follow through on that trade negotiation pact, and that definitely has had a positive impact on the beans.
1: McCormick adds that producers should work with a marketing expert because they can help identify opportunities and keep producers focused on their goals. I'm Brent Barnett with Managing for Profit on Brownfield.
0: Hometown Country, KDRO, 1490 AM and 101.3 FM. Good morning, I'm Kathy Edwards. It's Thursday morning, it's 8:34, and Terry Hunter with Complete Real Estate is in the booth with me. And what's going on today, Terry, with Pettis County Real Estate?
3: Hey. Well, we got a new listing hitting the market today. Got a nice little home, 29.
0: Just one?
3: Well, one for me and our office.
0: Oh, okay.
3: That's today. Okay. Yeah. It's over 2903 West 11th Street. Nice little three-bedroom, one-and-a-half-bath house. So, go online, check that out. This last week, we had 5 brand new Pettis County residential listings.
0: Okay.
3: So, you know, 2 of those are pending, so 40% are pending. They had an average list price of $279,800. So we currently have 132 active listings on the market, which is down again. We're going the wrong direction. So all those homes have been on the market an average of 75 days each with an average list price of $294,206. We have 57 of those homes under contract, which is 43.2% of that market. Those particular homes have also been on the market an average of 75 days each with an average list price of $227,953. We had 9 homes closed last week, so those 9 were also on the market an average of 75 days, and they had an average list price of $228,477. They sold at an average of 97.3% of asking price, and that's with 3 of them at asking price. So the other 6 weren't too far off.
0: Okay.
3: Yeah.
0: So kind of the same as last week, a little bit.
3: Yeah. Pretty close, yeah.
0: Yeah.
3: So
0: have you seen any interesting difference, something, anything different as far as trends going on with real estate?
3: Nah, it's just kind of the same. Slow. Mm-hmm. People are worried. Interest rates have climbed a little bit, you know. So it's just, you know, if you got to move, you got to move.
0: Right.
3: And find something and, you know, just, you know, watch what you're doing. Make sure you're, you know, you're keeping an eye on your credit score. Mm-hmm. If you haven't been to annualcreditreport.com recently, go in and do that. Pick one of the 3 agencies. Check and see what's on there. Is supposed to be there. You always, you know, the faster you can find something that's not supposed to be there, the easier it is to get it taken off.
0: And that's the free one. Otherwise, you're going to pay some money to find out your credit. And you shouldn't have to.
3: Shouldn't have to, correct. No. Correct. Yeah, just go on there and check and see, you know, just to make sure what's supposed to be there is there. And, you know, keep an eye on your credit in general, you know.
0: And get an approval letter from the bank.
3: From the bank prior to going to look at the houses.
0: Right.
3: Keep in contact with your lender. You know, find out what they've got going on. You know, 6% is not a bad interest rate to pay. You know, right now I think it's hovering closer to 7.
0: Mm-hmm.
3: But it's still not bad. It's not what we were used to for several years.
0: Yeah.
3: But it's still a good rate. It's a whole lot better than when I bought my first house at 12%.
0: Right, so. Right. Yeah, there's some... When you think about it, it's really a great rate to be champing at the bit.
3: Yep, yep, yeah. Just, you know, just like the sale.
0: So get all of your ducks in a row. And if you do find the house that you really do like, you should get it because I don't think prices are going
3: prices
0: down.
3: Prices are not going down. No,
0: yeah.
3: No. It's amazing. In the years that I've been in business, some of the things that we sold, you know, previously are now back on the market, and they're a whole lot more than what we sold them for the first time.
0: Wow, isn't that amazing?
3: So yeah.
0: And people are paying that.
3: And they are. They are. And we're like, is that really going to... And yep, sure enough.
0: And they appraise for that much.
3: Yes.
0: Wow.
3: Yes. So yeah. So, I mean, real estate's one of those things. If you buy it and you take care of it, you have to maintain it. You can't just, you know, let it sit vacant and that. But if you maintain it, then it will pay you back in the end. In the end, yeah.
0: And I think a lot of young people think, well, you know, it's not much of an investment. Yeah, it is.
3: It's a very big investment, yeah, because otherwise you're paying somebody else's mortgage.
0: That's right.
3: You know, if you're renting, you're either paying somebody else's mortgage or you're paying their vacation.
0: And you've got nothing to show for it.
3: At the end.
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3: They can stop by the office. We're at 1118 West 3rd Street, right there on the corner of 3rd and Park. 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Doesn't matter whose sign is in the front yard, we can get you taken care of.
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3: Yeah.
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0: 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Have a very special guest today. It's Kennedy Keel with the Liberty Center. And Kennedy's here to talk about what's going on this weekend at the Liberty Center. It's a tipsy Shakespeare.
13: I am one of the actors that is going to be performing this weekend in our production of Tipsy Shakespeare on the lot. It will be at 7:30 under the stars, and Tipsy Shakespeare is where we perform a bit of a cut-down version of Shakespeare while we are under the influence, and the audience gets to buy us drinks. So you get to see us kind of make a fool of ourselves trying to do some Shakespeare. It's a fun, entertaining experience.
0: Okay, so you're doing Julius Caesar. What part do you play?
13: I am going to be playing Decius. The roles are multicast, so I'm playing a couple of different roles too, but my main role is going to be Decius.
0: Now, Decius is, for those who don't know,
13: One of the conspirators. So I am one of the ones that gets to kill Julius Caesar.
0: So that's normally a guy's role, right?
13: Yes.
0: Yeah, okay.
13: We did gender-blind casting for this. It's going to be really fun. We got quite the slew of actors.
0: How many do you have in here?
13: We have a lot. I want to say around 17.
0: Okay. So you start performing the play, and it's probably not the whole play in its entirety, right?
13: No, it's just
0: kind of a Reader's Digest kind of condensed version.
13: Yeah, it's a Reader's Theater. We've cut down the show a lot. We have an act one, an intermission, and an act two.
0: Okay. So you start out, you start acting. How does the alcohol come into this?
13: Okay, so in the past, we have started off with like 0 to 3 shots, and then...
0: Each member?
13: Yes. And we get started, and as we go, people in the audience can buy us drinks.
0: So that they single you out, like you over there.
13: Yeah, they get to pick who they want to buy drinks for. The cast members are going to have their favorite drink kind of listed, so that if people want to, they can buy us our preferred drink. And we go, and we are able to get drinks until either we are cut off or we cut ourselves off.
0: So I'm still trying to figure out how this works. Now, if are you like in the middle of a sentence and somebody yells out, "Hey, I want to give you a drink."
13: Actually, there is a bar in the back. So what you'll do is you'll go in the back. You'll tell them who you want to order for.
0: Okay.
13: And you'll get their drink order. And then our bar maiden will come up and bring us our drinks through the production.
0: Oh, I see. Okay. Does anybody just fall asleep?
13: I haven't seen anyone fall asleep so far, so hopefully not.
0: I mean, 0 to 3 shots, and that's only in the beginning. Oh, my gosh, you guys are pretty good at this. Okay, so Julius Caesar, interesting. Do you ever make it to the the part where you actually try to kill him?
13: Yes.
0: Oh,
13: that
0: you do.
13: Is going to be okay. Part on stage. We're doing it real fun, so it's not going to be like serious props. It's going to be like some fun props. So if you want to see kind of the fun props we use, I'd recommend coming out.
0: Okay, that sounds like fun, but definitely this is for adults.
13: Yes.
0: It's a Tipsy Shakespeare, and it's happening this Friday and Saturday, August 21st and 22nd at the Liberty Center, 111 West 5th Street. And we've been talking with Kennedy Keel. Kennedy, how do people get tickets?
13: You can go online and buy tickets through the Liberty Center Association of the Arts website. We have the Facebook page, other social media, or you can come in and buy tickets in person.
0: And this is outside, it says, under the stars.
13: Yes.
0: On the lot.
13: It'll be out in the lot. There is seating with the picnic tables. You can bring your own kind of lawn chairs. It'll be just a fun outdoor experience.
0: That sounds like a fun thing, maybe for a young couple for a date or something like that. That sounds great. It's Kennedy Keel with the Liberty Center. And again, a Tipsy Shakespeare this Friday and Saturday night at the Liberty Center, 111 West 5th Street. What time does it start each night?
13: It will be at 7:30, just Saturday night, one night only.
0: Oh, just Saturday night. Okay, no Friday night, just Saturday night, one night only. Kennedy Keel, thanks for coming in today.
13: All right, thank you.
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0: A former elementary school teacher and employee of two area school districts has pleaded guilty to multiple federal child pornography charges. Federal prosecutors say 29-year-old Dennis Hernandez of Independence pleaded guilty in U.S. District Court to 13 offenses involving 12 minor victims. Missouri's Board of Education got a first look on Tuesday at what the Department of Elementary and Secondary Education will ask the legislature for next year. Caitlin Whaley with the Missouri School Boards Association.
1: They have been instructed by the governor to look at a 10% cut for next year.
0: And back-to-school season is stressful for adults, too. Dr. Erica Rutledge is a licensed clinical psychologist.
2: A lot of those responsibility loads start to build up in August. They don't let go anytime soon.
0: This is Missouri Net.
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3: Stocks are down, oil is up. I'm Dave Anthony, Fox News. The Dow is dropping more than 300 points as crude oil prices rise about 2% after President Trump told Iran he is planning economic D-Day in the ongoing nuclear and Strait of Hormuz conflict, calling it the most crushing economic operation ever.
4: The president indicated that any countries around the world that are providing any sort of economic lifeline to the Iranian regime would face their own economic consequences. He called on allies to stand with the United States, posting to Truth Social, "No one has given the Islamic Republic of Iran a greater opportunity to make a deal than me."
3: Fox's Trey Yingst in Tel Aviv. Iran calls this a diversion that it will only bring further defeat for the U.S. Homeland Security is planning to deport a man here in the U.S. illegally who's charged with operating a boat illegally in New York. It capsized near the Statue of Liberty earlier this month, killing a mother and her five-month-old baby. Hundreds of people are dressed in pink, gathered outside a court in Plymouth, Massachusetts, supporting Lindsay Clancy, a mother on trial for murdering her three kids. But she's using an insanity defense, citing postpartum psychosis and depression that she tried to get treatment for.
5: Lindsay was severely struggling, and she was severely failed.
3: And as testimony resumes, Fox's Chanley Painter's there.
6: The prosecution, they carry the burden here. They have to prove beyond a reasonable doubt that Lindsay Clancy was, in fact, criminally responsible when she took the lives in the most horrific way of her three children. They say you can have mental health issues and still be criminally responsible.
3: 6 years ago, he was going to California. Now Prince Harry and his wife, they're going back to Britain after they were estranged from the royal family, which Meghan Markle had accused of being racist.
7: The news that the Duke and Duchess of Sussex are relocating from California to the UK came as a surprise even to King Charles. Harry and Meghan will not be resuming royal duties, and we don't know whether this move will lead to a thaw in frosty relations with Prince William and Princess Catherine.
3: That's Fox's Jonathan Savage in London. 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
11: Yay!
3: Now back to the stock market sell-off. The Dow's down 350 points. The Nasdaq's dropping 172. The S&P 500 losing 26 points. And this is a factor in all that selling. Walmart, its stock is down 9%.
12: Walmart sales rose in the recent quarter by 2.6%, though the Wall Street Journal says that's the smallest sales gain in more than 6 years, a sign that some Americans are continuing to spend cautiously. Much of Walmart's growth in recent months came from a more than 20% increase in e-commerce sales, which is online shopping, and revenue from ads that run on Walmart Plus and in stores. Walmart says it has received substantially all of its $2.9 billion tariff refund, which it is investing in the company, including for customer experience and lower prices. Janique Hoselda, Fox News.
3: You mentioned oil up more than 2%. Well, gas is up another 2 cents. AAA's national average for regular is now $4.10 per gallon. Cryptocurrency prices are surging. Bitcoin up almost 5%. Ethereum is rising over 8% after a big focus on crypto at a White House meeting.
13: President Trump touting investments in legislation to boost America's tech innovation.
14: We're ensuring that America remains the undisputed leader, not only in Bitcoin and crypto, but also technologies like prediction markets, artificial intelligence, and much more. And we're leading in every single one. And I will tell you, the AI, the artificial intelligence, we're way ahead of number two. Number two is China.
13: Urging Congress to pass the Clarity Act.
14: Legislation which will keep us ahead of China, keep us ahead of everyone else.
13: Noting he looks forward to Chinese President Xi Jinping visiting the U.S. next month, adding they'll probably talk about AI and a lot of other things. Kristen Goodwin, Fox News.
3: We got an unemployment update today. First-time claims fell slightly last week to 206,000. I'm Dave Anthony, and this is Fox News.
0: From the KDRO News Desk, I'm Kathy Edwards. Today is Governor, Legislators, and Judges Day at the Missouri State Fair. That starts with a ham breakfast in the Director's Pavilion. Don't miss the No Limits PIG show. This event gives youth with special needs the opportunity to enter the show ring and exhibit their prized pig. There are also draft horse shows in the Mathewson Exhibition Center. The historic 4-H building underwent its first major comprehensive renovation in over a century. Sherry Grace is the 4-H Marketing and Communication Coordinator for Missouri. She explains the remodeling.
15: Well, I know they gutted it. They gutted the whole thing, and then they went ahead and they fixed the roof because it was very leaky, and they painted the whole thing. They tore out the rooms that were over there and built a new youth dorm over here with a kitchen and places and offices for the kids while they stay and the faculty and staff. And then they've redone all the windows, and it's very light in here. And for fun for us, they put in air conditioning, which we're grateful for.
0: The 2026 Missouri State Fair runs through Sunday. A crossbred steer from Savannah received a standing ovation as he left the show ring of the historic Missouri State Fair Coliseum, having picked up grand champion honors in this year's Market Steer Show on Tuesday. Reagan Rogers exhibited the 1,400-pound steer working the bovine through its weight division, eventually winning the crossbred and overall FFA champion titles. Rogers says her many hours of raising the steer have paid off.
16: We got him in the fall of last year, so it's been a long year ahead of us, and starts every day at 6 o'clock in the morning, putting them in the cooler and letting them out whenever it hits 78 degrees. Sometimes we're waking up at 2 a.m. and putting them back in at 6. So long days, but a lot of help. My sister Peyton helps me in the morning, and my parents when they're not working. So a lot of people help me, and just staying dedicated and knowing your goals and also having a passion. If I really think that helps a lot when you enjoy what you're doing, it becomes a lot easier to put the work in.
0: This is not Rogers' first trip to the sale of champions. She appeared in the show in 2021 with the reserve grand champion Market Lamb. At the same time, her older sister Peyton had a steer that won grand champion.
16: Really exciting to be back and sell at the sale of champions. We had a friend win the pig show last week, so being able to see people that we've shown with for a lifetime and have that experience together is really cool. I'm really excited to do that. And also just thank everybody that comes out to support, because I know without them, it wouldn't be possible to support youth. For sure, it's going to be a different experience. Really excited, since this is what we raise at home and what we trade around the country to 4-H and FFA exhibitors. Really unique experience, for sure. Just soaking in all the special moments that comes with it.
0: Reserve Grand Champion honors went to a crossbred steer weighing 1,400 pounds, shown by Riker Blackford of Nottoway County. The sale of champions takes place Saturday afternoon in the Lowell Moeller Assembly Hall. The Sedalia City Council voted Monday to accept a grant to fund crosswalk improvements leading to Washington Elementary School. The grant will cover 60% of the $10,000 required to install a signalized crosswalk across Engineer Avenue. Superintendent Dr. Todd Fraley discusses the heavy traffic that runs near the school.
17: The engineer that runs in front of the building is quite busy. It's pretty much busy all day long. And then we also have students in that district, because it's only a block away from 50 Highway, that are across 50 Highway, that Washington is their home school. We have two crossing guards, and at times it's just people don't pay a lot of attention. They're coming into town, you know, from Jeff City direction, and a lot of semi trucks, et cetera. And it is a not an ideal place to have a crosswalk for little kids, kindergarten through third grade.
0: Fraley adds that the district is making a bus route available this year for Washington students who live south of Broadway Boulevard. The Sedalia 200 Board of Education also met Monday to certify their tax rate. They agreed to maintain the current rate of $4.06 per $100 of assessed valuation, with the allocation unchanged between 70 cents to the Capital Projects Fund and the remaining $3.36 into the General Fund. The board concluded their public session with their consent agenda items for the month and will next meet Monday, September 21st. A three-vehicle crash in Howard County has sent all three drivers to the hospital with serious injuries. The accident happened Wednesday afternoon at 3:30 p.m. on Missouri 87, just south of Missouri 187. A 2013 Ford Explorer crossed into the northbound lane and struck a 2016 Chevrolet Equinox and overturned. The Chevy traveled off the right side of the road and was struck by a 2011 Ford Fusion. The driver of the Ford Explorer was a 32-year-old man from Mendon, Missouri. He suffered serious injuries but refused transport to a hospital. The driver of the Chevy Equinox was a 75-year-old woman from Salisbury, Missouri. She incurred serious injuries and was transported by Cooper County Ambulance to University Hospital. The driver of the Ford Fusion was a 22-year-old man from Glasgow, Missouri. He was transported by Howard County Ambulance to University Hospital with serious injuries. As the conflict with Iran continues to put new demands on the U.S. military, Missouri Congressman Mark Alford says he has introduced bipartisan legislation aimed at speeding up military construction projects.
18: When Pete Hegseth was here a couple of months ago at Boeing in St. Louis, he made this very clear to the workers there. We have to produce the quality we're producing now, but also speed up production. We have enemies at the door, Russia, Xi Jinping. We have to make sure that our munitions are resupplied and restocked, and that is going to take more money. These are tough choices that we're having to make. It is a matter of, do we keep up?
0: Alford's Streamlining Military Infrastructure Act would require the Department of Defense to study expanding partnerships with state and local governments for certain construction projects. Prices at the grocery store have gone way up, but beef prices have been rising much higher than other items. Wyatt Thompson, professor of agriculture and applied economics at Mizzou, says one reason is there are just fewer cows.
19: But a big part of the story for people who watch the market has been consumers' willingness to buy beef despite the high prices. I remember a person complaining in the store to me about the beef price while he had beef in his cart. And so the fact that he was complaining is one thing, but as far as markets go, the fact that he kept buying at the higher price is another thing. Production of beef domestically is at a cyclical low, and it's just that there are not many animals out there, and you can't make beef from nothing. It takes time. And so the current low supply conditions can help to contribute to higher prices.
0: Thompson doesn't see prices going down anytime soon. He says screwworm means fewer calf imports from Mexico. A key Kansas City Council committee has moved ahead on a plan to build a new stadium for the Kansas City Royals. Ashley Byrd has the details.
20: The plan would provide $600 million in public funding for a new Royals ballpark and team headquarters near Crown Center. The series of agreements with the Royals cleared the way for a final city council vote. That proposed project includes a $1.9 billion stadium that would serve as the centerpiece of a larger $3 billion entertainment district. If the full council says yes, it would quickly contribute an initial $20 million in bond funding, which is backed by food and beverage taxes. Mayor Quentin Lucas called it a better deal for taxpayers than other publicly funded projects in the region. The target completion date in the proposal is March of 2031. Ashley Byrd, Missouri Net.
0: The Kansas City Royals are staying in Missouri, but the Kansas City Chiefs are moving to Kansas. For decades, both teams shared the Truman Sports Complex on the Missouri side of the city. However, after Jackson County, Missouri voters rejected a stadium tax measure in April 2024, the two franchises chose completely separate paths. And Missouri deer hunters will see several changes when the season opens this fall. Matt Pilger reports.
21: The Missouri Department of Conservation says non-resident hunters will be limited to one antlered buck, and the early youth portion moves to October 24th and 25th. Antler point restrictions have also been removed in the final 18 counties where they remained. Conservation leaders say the changes are aimed at simplifying regulations and helping manage chronic wasting disease. More information is available at mdc.mo.gov. Matt Pilger, Missouri Net.
0: Pettis County is not among the 28 counties selected for mandatory chronic wasting disease testing. If you harvest a deer in Pettis County during opening weekend, November 14th and 15th, you are exempt from mandatory check-in stations. And now you're up to date with the latest from the KDRO News Desk. I'm Kathy Edwards. And it's going to be partly cloudy this afternoon, high of 83. Tonight, mainly clear skies, low 65. Friday, a few clouds early. Otherwise, mostly sunny with a high of 89, partly cloudy skies Friday night, low 68, and Saturday, a few passing clouds, otherwise generally sunny with a high of 85 degrees. Right now, partly cloudy skies and 68 degrees in downtown Sedalia. 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
2: Hey, well, all right, sir, here we go there. 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
3: They put out the welcome mat in Africa. I'm Dave Anthony, Fox News. 20 people kicked out of the U.S. in the Trump deportation push arrived today in Liberia, which has agreed to accept 1,200 illegal immigrants removed from America. And while they're from other countries, Liberia will let them seek asylum there. A boat captain in New York who's here illegally may also be sent packing by Homeland Security.
4: The feds tell us he crossed the border back in 2007. How did he get in? Well, they say he just lied to agents and told them he was an American citizen. Now, Manuel Ernesto Hernandez Humano is in federal custody. He is accused of running an illegal boat charter tour in New York Harbor. And they say this was going on for quite some time. Earlier this month, one of those tours turned deadly. The boat capsized, killed a 27-year-old mom and her 5-month-old baby.
3: Fox's Alexis McAdams in Virginia. A man on U.S. illegally is charged with murder, accused of stabbing a woman to death on Monday. Testimony's over already today at Lindsey Clancy's triple murder trial in Plymouth, Massachusetts, after a final defense witness.
5: The defense is arguing that Lindsey Clancy was hearing voices that told her to kill herself and her children, and therefore she was going through a postpartum psychosis temporary that caused her to kill her children. She did not know what she was doing was wrong.
3: Fox's Brian Yannis outside the court where hundreds of Clancy supporters wore pink standing hand in hand this morning. Iran is pushing back to President Trump's threat to carry out a new operation he calls an economic D-Day, saying it would only lead to further U.S. defeat. This amid stalled talks over Iran's nuclear program in the Strait of Hormuz.
6: Regional intelligence sources tell Fox News that there are growing indications of economic hardship inside of Iran as a result of the U.S. naval blockade and economic isolation. Reports indicate that inflation in Iran has reached 89%. The conflict is clearly shifting to economic warfare, and the question now is whether or not this pressure will lead to a deal or a return to war.
3: That's Trey Yingst. 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
3: The man accused of attacking the White House Correspondents' Dinner at a Washington hotel in April, Cole Allen, was back in court this morning for a hearing. No trial date has yet been set. Allen is charged with attempting to assassinate the president and other counts, accused of trying to run past security and firing a shot that wounded a Secret Service agent. We mentioned deportations and the Trump illegal immigration crackdown. Well, a hearing has been set in federal court in Texas in a challenge to a section of border wall.
10: A federal restraining order is halting plans to build more border wall through Big Bend National Park in Texas. Protesters say construction will disrupt delicate ecology, and that protective laws were improperly waived.
11: It's not about walls. It's more about the roads, the destruction of the canyon. You just can't fix a blown-up canyon.
10: Randy Bradford is a former park ranger. Crystal Albright lives nearby.
12: Our sheriffs and our Border Patrol work really well together. When 31 laws were waived and contractors came in with no bid contracts, that was our big concern.
10: A hearing is set for next week in San Antonio. Evan Brown, Fox News.
3: We got an employment update this morning.
13: New unemployment claims remain subdued. Last week, claims declined to 206,000, down from the previous week, and suggesting companies are still not conducting widespread layoffs. Continuing claims, those remaining on benefits for the week of August 8th, came in at 1.79 million, up slightly but close to economists' predictions. The Philadelphia Federal Reserve's manufacturing index for this month jumped to a 5-year high at 47.4. Economists were expecting some pullback from a strong reading in July.
3: That's Fox's Ginny Cassola. On Wall Street, they're selling. The Dow is down 260 points. dragged lower in part by Walmart. The retailer stock is down 9% after an earnings report showing sales a little worse than expected. I'm Dave Anthony. This is Fox News.
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3: He says he'll crush them economically. I'm Carmen Roberts, Fox News. President Trump is vowing to impose an economic D-Day on Iran.
4: The president indicated that if any country provides a financial lifeline to the Iranians, they'll face their own economic consequences. The president posting to Truth Social saying, "No one has given the Islamic Republic of Iran a greater opportunity to make a deal than me. Tragically for them, they have failed to take it. Therefore, today I am announcing the most crushing economic operation ever taken against any country. This will be economic warfare and isolation on an unprecedented scale."
3: Fox's Trey Yingston, Tel Aviv. Iran's Foreign Minister Araghchi says President Trump's economic D-Day will fail, dismissing it as a distraction from America's growing debt. As for that debt, it topped a record $40 trillion, fueled in part by military spending. Experts say it's already raising borrowing costs for Americans and sparking inflation. Stocks are in a slide under pressure from rising Treasury yields, oil prices, and Walmart, which reported its slowest U.S. sales growth since 2020. And the Dow is down more than 440 points. U.S. crude is more than 2% higher at $86.37 a barrel. About 300 Lindsey Clancy supporters, many of them women wearing pink, gathered this morning outside the courthouse in Massachusetts where she is on trial for killing her three children. Clancy's legal team claims she was in a state of postpartum psychosis. This supporter explains why she showed up.
5: "Because it's mental health. She wasn't in her right frame of mind."
3: But Fox's Brian Yenis tells us
6: the prosecution argues Lindsey acted intentionally, rationally, and swiftly, sending her husband on errands out of the house at the time of the killings. They've questioned the legitimacy of her own suicide attempt.
3: Testimony is over for the day. The trial resumes tomorrow, and the judge told the jury Friday will be a lengthy day. America's listening to Fox News.
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3: Harry and Meghan Markle are moving from California back to the UK. The news comes as a surprise to even King Charles. Fox's Greg Palcott has more from London.
10: They will shortly be back. Prince Harry, wife Meghan Markle, and children Prince Archie 7, Princess Lilibet 5, they're returning to the UK in the coming weeks to set up house outside of London. But last month's meeting between Harry and his family and King Charles and Queen Camilla was a warm one and perhaps a warm-up to this announcement. Still, Princes Harry and William are not talking with each other, and no word on whether security has been worked out for the Sussexes. The lack of protection for the family has been a big complaint of Harry. Sources say it was clear Harry was not happy in California, wanted his kids raised in the UK, and wanted to be near his father, King Charles, who is being treated for cancer.
3: Russia launched a massive nighttime aerial attack on Kyiv using missiles and drones, killing at least 16 people in the city and surrounding region. Ukrainian President Zelensky has urged countries to send more Patriot air defense interceptors. A major grocery chain in the southeast is recalling more frozen blueberries discovered to have been tainted with bacteria.
11: The U.S. Food and Drug Administration is having Florida-based supermarket chain Publix recall more of its frozen organic blueberries, as more are now potentially contaminated with E. coli bacteria. The recall began in June, but is now being expanded to include nearly 45,000 units sold across Alabama, Florida, Georgia, Kentucky, North and South Carolina, Tennessee, and Virginia. These are the 10-ounce bags of Publix Greenwise branded organic whole blueberries, with expiration dates prior to February 9th of 2028. In Miami, Eben Brown, Fox News.
3: And I'm Carmen Roberts, and this is Fox News.
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2: 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Hi, this is Sheila. 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
3: Seizing Swalwell devices. I'm Carmen Roberts, Fox News. Sources tell the AP that federal agents seized electronic devices from former California Congressman Eric Swalwell at a San Francisco airport and searched his Washington home as part of an investigation into sexual misconduct allegations. Swalwell resigned from Congress in April after allegations surfaced, which he denies. He had been a leading candidate for California governor, but dropped out of the race. The national debt sits at a record $40 trillion, and Treasury Secretary Scott Bessent told reporters at the White House,
4: "We have to grow our way out of this, and as I talked about at G20 in Asheville, we are going to talk about the U.S. growth strategy and encourage the rest of the world to come along with us."
3: The national debt has soared for decades, accelerating under Presidents Trump and Biden, driven in part by pandemic costs, Trump tax cuts, and rising military spending. For Americans, that means higher borrowing costs, lower wages, and higher prices. As the Iran war nears its six-month point, President Trump is threatening Iran with economic D-Day, saying he would unleash the most crushing economic operation ever taken. Iran is brushing off the threat. We're learning more about the busted cocaine ring involving several students at Penn State University.
5: Prosecutors say that they used Venmo, Snapchat, and also a Cash App in order to do these drug deals. You know, they may be frat boys, but the prosecutors say they ran a large-scale drug trafficking operation all on the campus of Penn State University, and the investigation is now widening. So far, authorities have charged 13 current and former students and a student father being part of this scheme.
3: Fox's Eric Sean reporting. And the Dow is down 425 points at this hour. Crude oil up at $85.95 a barrel. 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
3: Central Command says the USS George Washington aircraft carrier is now operating in the Middle East. The Navy moved the carrier from Asia to relieve the long-deployed USS Abraham Lincoln following reports of mental health challenges and supply shortages aboard the Lincoln during the Iran War. Hawaii faces a possible tropical storm just after getting hammered by Hurricane Lala.
9: Another tropical system is heading in the direction of Hawaii. If it continues to intensify, it will be called Tropical Storm Moke, and it will arrive in the vicinity of the Big Island late on Saturday, Hawaii time, continuing into Sunday, which should be the peak, and then departing the islands on Monday. The National Hurricane Center forecasts up to 15 inches of rain. That's on the Big Island, where they had tremendous rain damage and flooding from Hurricane Lala just last week. I'm Brian Norcross, Fox Weather.
3: A former NFL player says a fraudster scammed him out of his life savings.
10: Tay Crowder claims he lost at least $500,000 in an alleged investment fraud scheme involving e-commerce stores. Crowder, who played in the NFL for the New York Giants, says he invested with Motion Venture Operation, run by a 23-year-old New Jersey resident named Muhammad Koulibaly. Crowder says he thought the investment was legitimate after seeing other NFL players and recognizable names were also involved. Koulibaly was found dead in a swimming pool in New Jersey on July 31st. No charges have been filed in connection with the allegations, but the Securities and Exchange Commission is investigating the claims by Crowder and other investors. Frank Lanza, Fox News.
3: And talk about a throwback. A retro Pizza Hut in Homosassa Springs, Florida is drawing customers from hours away with 80s decor, red plastic cups, and soaring sales. I'm Carmen Roberts. This is Fox News.
0: From the KDRO News Desk, I'm Kathy Edwards. Today is Governor, Legislators, and Judges Day at the Missouri State Fair. That starts with a ham breakfast in the Director's Pavilion. Don't miss the No Limits PIG show. This event gives youth with special needs the opportunity to enter the show ring and exhibit their prized pig. There are also draft horse shows in the Mathewson Exhibition Center. The historic 4-H building underwent its first major comprehensive renovation in over a century. Sherry Grace is the 4-H Marketing and Communication Coordinator for Missouri. She explains the remodeling.
11: Well, I know they gutted it. They gutted the whole thing, and then they went ahead and they fixed the roof because it was very leaky, and they painted the whole thing. They tore out the rooms that were over there and built a new youth dorm over here with a kitchen and places and offices for the kids while they stay and the faculty and staff. And then they've redone all the windows, and it's very light in here, and for fun for us, they put in air conditioning, which we're grateful for.
0: The 2026 Missouri State Fair runs through Sunday. A crossbred steer from Savannah received a standing ovation as he left the show ring of the historic Missouri State Fair Coliseum, having picked up grand champion honors in this year's Market Steer Show on Tuesday. Reagan Rogers exhibited the 1,400-pound steer working the bovine through its weight division, eventually winning the crossbred and overall FFA champion titles. Rogers says her many hours of raising the steer have paid off.
12: We got him in the fall of last year, so it's been a long year ahead of us, and starts every day at 6 o'clock in the morning, putting them in the cooler and letting them out whenever it hits 78 degrees. Sometimes we're waking up at 2 a.m. and putting them back in at 6, so long days, but a lot of help. My sister Peyton helps me in the morning, and my parents when they're not working, so a lot of people help me, and just staying dedicating and knowing your goals and also having a passion. If I really think that helps a lot. When you enjoy what you're doing, it becomes a lot easier to put the work in.
0: This is not Rogers' first trip to the sale of champions. She appeared in the show in 2021 with the reserve grand champion Market Lamb. At the same time, her older sister Peyton had a steer that won grand champion.
12: Really exciting to be back and sell at the sale of champions. We had a friend win the pig show last week, so being able to see people that we've shown with for a lifetime and have that experience together is really cool. I'm really excited to do that. And also just thank everybody that comes out to support, because I know without them, it wouldn't be possible to support youth. For sure, it's going to be a different experience. Really excited, since this is what we raise at home and what we trade around the country to 4-H and FFA exhibitors. Really unique experience, for sure. Just soaking in all the special moments that comes with it.
0: Reserve Grand Champion honors went to a crossbred steer weighing 1,400 pounds, shown by Riker Blackford of Nottoway County. The sale of champions takes place Saturday afternoon in the Lowell Moeller Assembly Hall. The Sedalia City Council voted Monday to accept a grant to fund crosswalk improvements leading to Washington Elementary School. The grant will cover 60% of the $10,000 required to install a signalized crosswalk across Engineer Avenue. Superintendent Dr. Todd Fraley discusses the heavy traffic that runs near the school.
13: Engineer that runs in front of the building is quite busy. It's pretty much busy all day long. And then we also have students in that district, because it's only a block away from 50 Highway, that are across 50 Highway, that Washington is their home school. We have two crossing guards, and at times it's just people don't pay a lot of attention. They're coming into town, you know, from Jeff City direction, and a lot of semi trucks, et cetera. And it's just, it is not an ideal place to have a crosswalk for little kids, kindergarten through third grade.
0: Fraley adds that the district is making a bus route available this year for Washington students who live south of Broadway Boulevard. The Sedalia 200 Board of Education also met Monday to certify their tax rate. They agreed to maintain the current rate of $4.06 per $100 of assessed valuation, with the allocation unchanged between 70 cents to the Capital Projects Fund and the remaining $3.36 into the General Fund. The board concluded their public session with their consent agenda items for the month and will next meet Monday, September 21st. A three-vehicle crash in Howard County has sent all three drivers to the hospital with serious injuries. The accident happened Wednesday afternoon at 3:30 p.m. on Missouri 87, just south of Missouri 187. A 2013 Ford Explorer crossed into the northbound lane and struck a 2016 Chevrolet Equinox and overturned. The Chevy traveled off the right side of the road and was struck by a 2011 Ford Fusion. The driver of the Ford Explorer was a 32-year-old man from Mendon, Missouri. He suffered serious injuries but refused transport to a hospital. The driver of the Chevy Equinox was a 75-year-old woman from Salisbury, Missouri. She incurred serious injuries and was transported by Cooper County Ambulance to University Hospital. The driver of the Ford Fusion was a 22-year-old man from Glasgow, Missouri. He was transported by Howard County Ambulance to University Hospital with serious injuries. As the conflict with Iran continues to put new demands on the U.S. military, Missouri Congressman Mark Alford says he has introduced bipartisan legislation aimed at speeding up military construction projects.
14: When Pete Hegseth was here a couple of months ago at Boeing in St. Louis, he made this very clear to the workers there. We have to produce the quality we're producing now, but also speed up production. We have enemies at the door, Russia, Xi Jinping. We have to make sure that our munitions are resupplied and restocked, and that is going to take more money. These are tough choices that we're having to make. It is a matter of, do we keep up?
0: Alford's Streamlining Military Infrastructure Act would require the Department of Defense to study expanding partnerships with state and local governments for certain construction projects. Prices at the grocery store have gone way up, but beef prices have been rising much higher than other items. Wyatt Thompson, professor of agriculture and applied economics at Mizzou, says one reason is there are just fewer cows.
15: But a big part of the story for people who watch the market has been consumers' willingness to buy beef despite the high prices. I remember a person complaining in the store to me about the beef price while he had beef in his cart. And so the fact that he was complaining is one thing, but as far as markets go, the fact that he kept buying at the higher price is another thing. Production of beef domestically is at a cyclical low, and it's just that there are not many animals out there, and you can't make beef from nothing. It takes time. And so the current low supply conditions can help to contribute to higher prices.
0: Thompson doesn't see prices going down anytime soon. He says screwworm means fewer calf imports from Mexico. A key Kansas City Council committee has moved ahead on a plan to build a new stadium for the Kansas City Royals. Ashley Byrd has the details.
16: The plan would provide $600 million in public funding for a new Royals ballpark and team headquarters near Crown Center. The series of agreements with the Royals cleared the way for a final city council vote. That proposed project includes a $1.9 billion stadium that would serve as the centerpiece of a larger $3 billion entertainment district. If the full council says yes, it would quickly contribute an initial $20 million in bond funding, which is backed by food and beverage taxes. Mayor Quentin Lucas called it a better deal for taxpayers than other publicly funded projects in the region. The target completion date in the proposal is March of 2031. Ashley Byrd, Missouri Net.
0: The Kansas City Royals are staying in Missouri, but the Kansas City Chiefs are moving to Kansas. For decades, both teams shared the Truman Sports Complex on the Missouri side of the city. However, after Jackson County, Missouri voters rejected a stadium tax measure in April 2024, the two franchises chose completely separate paths. And Missouri deer hunters will see several changes when the season opens this fall. Matt Pilger reports.
17: The Missouri Department of Conservation says non-resident hunters will be limited to one antlered buck, and the early youth portion moves to October 24th and 25th. Antler point restrictions have also been removed in the final 18 counties where they remained. Conservation leaders say the changes are aimed at simplifying regulations and helping manage chronic wasting disease. More information is available at mdc.mo.gov. Matt Pilger, Missouri Net.
0: Pettis County is not among the 28 counties selected for mandatory chronic wasting disease testing. If you harvest a deer in Pettis County during opening weekend, November 14th and 15th, you are exempt from mandatory check-in stations. And now you're up to date with the latest from the KDRO News Desk. I'm Kathy Edwards.
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3: Closing arguments could come Monday. I'm Carmen Roberts, Fox News. Testimony has already ended for the day in the Massachusetts murder trial of Lindsay Clancy, accused of killing her three children.
4: The jury heard from new defense witness Sheila Cavanaugh, the hospital chaplain who met Lindsay Clancy the morning after she killed her three children. Cavanaugh testified that Lindsay blamed a male voice in her head for doing that, but prosecutors challenged her, noting she documented other details in her notes, but never mentioned the voice.
5: And the voice, according to Lindsay, told her that if she did not follow the command, neither she nor her children would be safe.
4: The prosecution says Lindsay was not psychotic, and these were planned, deliberate murders.
3: Fox's Brian Yenis reporting. Hundreds of supporters gathered outside the courthouse today, calling this a mental health system failure. 20 people kicked out of the U.S. by the Trump administration arrived in Liberia today. The African country has agreed to accept 1,200 illegal immigrants removed from America. President Trump threatens to pour on the pressure against Iran as the war nears the half-year mark.
6: What he is calling economic D-Day against Iran.
3: Fox's Trey Yingston, Tel Aviv.
6: The president posting to Truth Social saying no one has given the Islamic Republic of Iran a greater opportunity to make a deal than me. Tragically for them, they have failed to take it. Therefore, today I am announcing the most crushing economic operation ever taken against any country.
3: More threats and stalled negotiations are pushing crude prices higher. U.S. crude is up 2.5% at $86.51 a barrel. And a U.S. Army unit at Fort Stewart, Georgia, is offering its troops a special bonus if they reenlist soon. Four extra days off, timed around the November release of the video game Grand Theft Auto 6. 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
3: Residents of Kyiv survived damage and sheltered in subway stations today after a massive overnight Russian missile and drone attack that killed at least 16 people. And people carrying their pets passed bodies and damaged buildings, and one injured security guard still stood guard at his booth. A car slams into a team of college cyclists in Tennessee, killing two of them and seriously injuring five.
10: Milligan University President Stephen Wares was emotional in announcing the deaths and injuries of members of the college's elite cycling team.
11: We need the comfort of Jesus and peace of the Spirit, because this is too much.
10: Sophomores Halen Engdahl and Braden Rogers were killed. Five others were taken to hospitals, at least four of them with critical injuries. Tennessee's first judicial district attorney, Stephen Finney, announced the arrest of 69-year-old John Benfield of North Carolina.
12: Vehicular homicide by recklessness, two counts, and aggravated assault by vehicle by recklessness, five counts.
10: Jessica Rosenthal, Fox News.
3: Officials in Nigeria say that a boat carrying more than 80 people capsized in a river today, killing at least 47. And while an event in the Netherlands was scary, it fortunately turned out not to be dangerous.
13: Talk about a hysterical wardrobe malfunction. A woman in the Netherlands recently spotted a snake slithering through the clothes in her bedroom, then watched it disappear into her closet. Police were called, and it turns out the reptile belonged to a neighbor and had escaped from its terrarium. The neighbor came over and retrieved the runaway herself. Police say it was a young reticulated python and posed no danger, although the species can grow to around 20 feet long. The owner of the snake has promised to make sure it doesn't escape again. Matt Murphy, Fox News.
3: And a sell-off on Wall Street, the Dow down more than 570 points. I'm Carmen Roberts. This is Fox News.
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1: 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Rick Masters coming to you from the Missouri State Fair. 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
1: We are broadcasting live at the Missouri State Fair. I'm Rick Masters, and boy, we're having a good time out here. The weather is just beautiful, so you don't want to miss today. It's Governors, Legislators, and Judges Day. Get in for $5 after 5 p.m. That's a pretty good deal. You're going to save a few bucks right there just walking in the gate. And you can sign up to win concert tickets tonight in the State Fair Grandstand. Nate Smith with Tyler Braden and Josh Ross. That show starts at 7:30, and you can get your name in the box for that throughout the day. We'll draw for tickets at 6 p.m. sharp. You do have to be present to win, so keep that in mind. We're going to hand over the tickets so you can walk right into the grandstand and enjoy the show. I would like to thank our sponsors for this to make this broadcast possible. 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
2: We are live at the Missouri State Fair. Rick Masters here having a great time, probably having too good of a time, so I'm going to try to calm down here. It is Governors, Legislators, and Judges Day. Get in for $5 after 5 p.m. this afternoon. And the big show on the State Fair Grandstand tonight, Nate Smith with Tyler Braden and Josh Ross. That show starts at 7:30, and we're giving away tickets to that show, so come sign up for that throughout the day. Drawing at 6 p.m., you must be present to win because we're going to hand them right over to you so you can mosey on into the grandstand. Also, the Knights of Valor Jousting Show happening at 6 o'clock in the Governor Michael L. Parson Arena. 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
3: Everything's not all well with Swalwell. I'm Carmen Roberts, Fox News. Officials seized former Congressman Eric Swalwell's electronic devices and raided his home as part of an ongoing federal probe.
4: Fox is told this is in relation to the sexual misconduct allegations against the Democrat, noting he was not detained or placed under arrest.
3: Fox's Kristen Goodwin.
4: Sources tell Fox News the FBI seized Swalwell's electronics at his Washington, D.C. home Sunday while no one was home and seized electronics from Swalwell at San Francisco International Airport a day prior. Swalwell resigned from Congress and dropped out of the race for California governor in April after several women accused him of misconduct. The former lawmaker apologized for mistakes in judgment, but has called assault allegations false, vowing to fight them.
3: Officials in New York and Los Angeles are investigating the sexual assault allegations. The FBI arrested a New York woman on charges of plotting to bomb the state capitol in Albany and kill lawmakers. Officials say that 35-year-old Jessica Bowie monitored the building, bought bomb-making materials, and pledged allegiance to ISIS. She allegedly planned to disguise the bomb as a DoorDash bag and strike while senators were meeting. A sell-off on Wall Street, fueled by rising Treasury yields, oil prices, and Walmart, which reported the slowest U.S. sales growth since 2020. The Dow is down more than 660 points, and crude prices are also rising after President Trump threatened to crush Iran economically.
5: Overnight, President Trump announced economic D-Day against Iran as he calls on other countries around the world to support the United States.
3: Fox's Trey Yingston, the Tel Aviv.
5: The president indicated that if any country provides a financial lifeline to the Iranians, they'll face their own economic consequences.
3: And U.S. crude is up more than 2.5% at $86.80 a barrel. 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
3: The data center capital of the world says it's received more than $1 billion in tax revenue this year from its 250 data centers. Fox Business's Darren Botello has more from Loudoun County, Virginia.
9: The data centers only take up about 3% of the land here, generating about $1.2 billion in local tax revenue this year, or 45% of the county's total. The county's executive director for economic development tells Fox the industry helped build facilities, lower the tax burden on homeowners, fund schools, roads, and public services. Every resident here in Loudoun County and other parts of the country, they aren't exactly jumping for joy over these data centers and oppose them because of the noise, water use, the space taken up by transmission lines, and the county's growing reliance on these data centers for the revenue.
3: And some states like Texas and New York have put moratoriums in place. Federal officials claim the captain of a boat that capsized near the Statue of Liberty in New York Harbor this month is here illegally.
10: Investigators tell us the man behind the wheel was in the country illegally and had no basic boating safety knowledge. The Coast Guard says the boat had way too many passengers, so it capsized and sent more than a dozen people into the New York Harbor. And the feds say the boat's captain, Manuel Hernandez, was not just in the country illegally, but was also not licensed by the Coast Guard, now facing two federal felony charges, one for each death. Investigators say this happened about 3 hours into the boat tour out near the Statue of Liberty. They say Hernandez tried to make a U-turn and accelerate over the wake of another boat that was coming by, and the boat went under.
3: Fox's Alexis McAdams. And Philadelphia police identify the man wanted for chasing runners while wearing a Chucky-like mask as 22-year-old Zymir Hughes, but believe he has left the state. I'm Carmen Roberts, and this is Fox News.

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1: You could not ask for better weather for the Missouri State Fair. Low 80s? Come on, man. Where are you? We need you out here at the Missouri State Fair. I'm Rick Masters, broadcasting live, and today is Governors, Legislators, and Judges Day. Get in for $5 after 5 p.m. today. And don't forget about the big show in the grandstand. It's Nate Smith with Tyler Braden and Josh Ross. That show starts at 7:30, and we're giving away tickets, so come sign up, and we'll draw for those at 6 o'clock. You do have to be present to win, so we can just hand the tickets to you and be done with the exchange right then and there. Don't forget about the Knights of Valor Jousting Show happening at 6 o'clock in the Governor Michael L. Parson Arena. 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
1: It is a beautiful Thursday at the Missouri State Fair. How's it going? My name is Rick Masters, and I'm having a blast out here today on Governors, Legislators, and Judges Day. Get in for $5 after 5 p.m. today. And don't miss the Knights of Valor Jousting Show happening at 6 o'clock in the Governor Michael L. Parson Arena. Also, at 2 o'clock, it's the No Limits Pig Show. 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There's all kinds of stuff going on here. Don't miss the Budweiser Clydesdale that are going to be in the Draft Horse Show and Parade at 5 o'clock. A big show tonight in the State Fair Grandstand, Nate Smith with Tyler Braden and Josh Ross. That show at 7:30, and we're giving away tickets, so come sign up for those. 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
1: We are broadcasting live from the Missouri State Fair. How's it going? I'm Rick Masters, and what could be better than a corn dog at the State Fair? Well, today it's the weather. I can't believe how beautiful it is out here. It's almost like it's a fall festival or something like that. But it's the Missouri State Fair, and it is Governors, Legislators, and Judges Day. 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And don't forget about the big music show at the State Fair Grandstand. Nate Smith with Tyler

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3: Foiling a terror plot. I'm Carmen Roberts, Fox News. The FBI arrested a New York woman they say planned to bomb the state capitol in an ISIS-inspired terror attack.
4: Prosecutors identify her as Jessica Bowie, a 35-year-old Albany resident who converted to Islam. They say she started her plot last month and was taking steps to carry out the major attack. They say she wrote and met with confidential sources saying, "I want to destroy as much of the building as possible and kill the senators while they are meeting. I want it to have an effect on the American system." On August 5th, prosecutors say that she bought items to build a bomb at Home Depot, and she planned to put the bomb in a DoorDash bag so it would explode in the Capitol.
3: Fox's Eric Sean. About 300 Lindsey Clancy supporters, many of them wearing pink, gathered this morning outside the courthouse in Massachusetts where she is on trial for killing her three children. Clancy's legal team claims she was in a state of postpartum psychosis. And these supporters explained why they showed up.
5: Because it's mental health. She wasn't in her right frame of mind.
6: Lindsey was severely struggling, and she was severely failed.
3: The trial resumes tomorrow. As the Iran war nears the six-month point, President Trump is threatening Iran with an economic D-Day. GOP Congressman Steve Scalise tells Fox News.
7: Their economy, their military has been decimated by President Trump's action. Their ability to get a nuclear weapon has been decimated. But now we're going to look at all those people that are doing business and feeding billions of dollars into Iran's economy and say, you got to stop doing it or it's going to affect your economy too.
3: Iran is brushing off the threat. And a 6.7 magnitude earthquake shook Peru's southern Andes mountains this afternoon. No immediate reports of damage. Last week, more than 300 people died when a major quake devastated Colombia. 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
11: Yay, yay!
3: Schools in Omaha, Nebraska are halting police use of electric shock gloves after the superintendent called for an end to the program. Those gloves were designed to deliver painful shocks and had been planned for use in middle and high schools. Hawaii faces a possible tropical storm after getting slammed by Hurricane Lala.
12: Another tropical system is heading in the direction of Hawaii. If it continues to intensify, it will be called Tropical Storm Moke, and it will arrive in the vicinity of the Big Island late on Saturday, Hawaii time, continuing into Sunday, which should be the peak, and then departing the islands on Monday. The National Hurricane Center forecasts up to 15 inches of rain. That's on the Big Island, where they had tremendous rain damage and flooding from Hurricane Lala just last week. I'm Brian Norcross, Fox Weather.
3: The USS George Washington has arrived in the Arabian Sea to relieve the USS Abraham Lincoln. Abraham Lincoln was there the longest for any naval deployment since the Cold War. It is now headed home to San Diego. And a U.S. Army unit is offering its troops a special bonus if they reenlist soon.
13: Gamers currently enlisted in the Army may get some time off as an incentive to reenlist just to play the highly anticipated Grand Theft Auto 6.
14: I'm just fixing some leaks.
15: Seriously, dude, you got some time on your hands. I got some properties with paying tenants.
14: Oh, that's why you came by?
15: Just go get me my check.
13: At least 20 soldiers have already accepted the offer, according to the Army. Soldiers in the 9th Brigade Engineer Battalion, part of the 3rd Infantry Division, can reenlist between now and November 14th to get a special four-day pass, timed to coincide with the release of the sequel to one of the most profitable video games in history. Troops must reenlist.
3: Fox's Eamon Dingman reporting. I'm Carmen Roberts. This is Fox News.
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Mr. C, knowing that he couldn't have the toy till his nuggets were gone. 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I hit my brakes and mumbled under my breath. His fries went a-flying and his orange drink covered his lap.

0: Hometown Country, KVRO with Rodney Atkins watching you. Garth Brooks is back at it again. He is live tonight with his new tour, but it's more of a throwback to the 90s, which would be cool. We'll tell you all about it coming up after the Rodeo.
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0: Hometown Country, KDRO, 1490 AM and 101.3 FM. Good afternoon. I'm Trey Stone here in the driver's seat. Garth Brooks right there in the rodeo. Big show coming up for him tonight, as a matter of fact. Kicking off his tour, his arena tour. Blame It All on My Roots is the name of it. And the show marks his return to those big theatrical arena-style gigs that he used to do in the 90s. It's even going to be the return of the drum pod, he says. If you don't know what the drum pod is, well, you just have to Google that, I guess. But it's a pretty big deal where they smash the guitars. And you've seen those Garth Brooks videos. Actually, they're going to film this and put it out as a complete show, I believe, on Netflix later in the year. Let's head out to the fair.
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2: It's a beautiful day at the Missouri State Fair. How's it going? Rick Masters here, having a great time here on Governors, Legislators, and Judges Day. Get in for $5 after 5 p.m. today. That's a great deal. And in the State Fair grandstand tonight, Nate Smith with Tyler Braden and Josh Ross. That show's starting at 7:30, and we're giving away tickets to that. So come put your name in the box. We'll draw for those at 6 p.m. sharp. You do need to be present to win because we shut down our booth at 6 o'clock. And then how could you get them after that if you weren't here? So you got to be present to win these Nate Smith tickets, and we have several pairs of those that we'll be drawing for. Also, don't forget about the Budweiser Clydesdales. They'll be opening the Draft Horse Show and Parade at 5 p.m. A lot of great stuff going on here at the Missouri State Fair. I would like to thank our sponsors, the Vault Ristorante and 1886 Lounge in downtown Sedalia. 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
3: 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We'll be right back.
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place you want to be, right? Joe Diffie on Hometown Country, KDRO. It's my boy Dierks Bentley. Free and easy, down the road we go together, folks. Drive safe out there if you're driving. On KDRO.

0: Hometown Country KDRO, free and easy down the road we go with Dirk Smitley right there. Got to tell you about the ugliest dog in the world, and it's not me. It's not the tray dog. It's the ugliest dog. A 6-year-old pug rescued from South Korea has won the 50th annual World's Ugliest Dog Contest in California. The dog receives $5,000. So when you're filling out those rental applications and it asks for pet rent, there you go. That's how you get it. You just have to have the ugliest dog. $5,000 and your face on a mug root beer can. Who's the ugly dog now? Let's check in with Rick Masters out at the fair.
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2: 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That show starts at 7:30, and we're giving away tickets for that. 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Also, don't forget about the Knights of Valor Jousting Show in the Michael L. Parson Arena. 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

Hometown Country, KDRO. Little Merle Haggard for you there. John Michael Montgomery with I Swear. It was actually a hit for him in 1994 and made it all the way to number one for 4 weeks. Then All For One, the hip-hop group, they did a version of this song, and it went to number one for 11 weeks. Here he is with that hit right now on KDRO. It's I Swear.

0: Hometown Country KDRO, 1490 AM and 101.3 FM. I'm Trey Stone. Let's get a look at your forecast. It's so beautiful outside right now. Tonight, mostly clear, low of around 66. And then Friday, we'll kick off the weekend sunny with a high near 89. Saturday, mostly sunny with a high near 86. And then we'll close out the week on Sunday when I'm out at the fair. Mostly sunny with a high near 83. I will take that over last weekend when I was out there sweating to death all day. Right now, it's partly sunny and only 84. Let's check in again with Rick Masters live at the Missouri State Fair.
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2: And we are broadcasting live at the Missouri State Fair. I'm Rick Masters, and I was walking around, and I didn't see you here. So that just tells me you haven't arrived yet. That's okay, because today is Governors, Legislators, and Judges Day. Get in for $5 after 5 p.m., so save some money at the gate on Governors, Legislators, and Judges Day. Also, in the State Fair Grandstand tonight at 7:30, it's live music with Nate Smith, with special guests Tyler Braden and Josh Ross. That happening at 7:30. And the Knights of Valor Jousting Show happening at the Governor Michael L. Parson Arena at 6 o'clock. Just a few of the many things going on at the Missouri State Fair. 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

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From the 2003 album, No Shoes, No Shirt, No Problems, one of the coolest concerts I've ever been to. 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
3: Foiling a terror plot in New York. I'm Carmen Roberts, Fox News. The FBI arrests a New York woman on charges of planning to bomb the state capitol in Albany in an ISIS-inspired attack.
4: U.S. Attorney John Sarcone said Bowie is charged with providing material support to ISIS.
5: This defendant was radicalized online and spread messages of hate and violence.
4: FBI special agent in charge in Albany, Craig Tremoroli, quoted Bowie's intent to take down the building
6: and kill the senators while they are meeting.
4: New York Governor Kathy Hochul posted her gratitude on X for the arrest and said at this time there is no other immediate threat in Albany. Gernal Scott, Fox News.
3: Fox News has learned that federal agents seized electronic devices from former California Congressman Eric Swalwell at a San Francisco airport and searched his Washington, D.C. home.
7: Sources tell Fox this is part of the ongoing federal probe, possibly in relation to sexual misconduct allegations. Swalwell was cooperative during the airport encounter on Saturday and was not detained or arrested. The FBI is not commenting on this matter. Swalwell faces multiple allegations of sexual assault from several women.
3: Fox's Matt Finn reporting Swalwell denies the allegations. Secretary of the Treasury Scott Bessent is trying to calm the public and the markets as the national debt hits a record $40 trillion.
8: We have to grow our way out of this.
3: And that tariff income will help.
8: With the Section 301 tariffs, I am confident that we will be back to the same level, if not higher, of tariff income for last year.
3: That didn't stop the sell-off on Wall Street, though. The Dow lost 704 points, or more than 1%. The Nasdaq slid 264 points. 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
12: Yay!
3: CENTCOM says the USS George Washington is now operating in the Middle East, relieving the long-deployed USS Abraham Lincoln, which supported the Iran War for more than 200 days. Lincoln is headed back to San Diego. We're learning more about the busted cocaine ring involving several students at Penn State University.
13: Prosecutors say that they used Venmo, Snapchat, and also a Cash App in order to do these drug deals. You know, they may be frat boys, but the prosecutors say they ran a large-scale drug trafficking operation all on the campus of Penn State University, and the investigation is now widening. So far, authorities have charged 13 current and former students and a student's father with being part of this scheme.
3: That is Fox's Eric Shawn reporting. The state attorney general's office alleges the group made routine cocaine deliveries throughout Philadelphia and New York. Prince Harry and Meghan Markle are moving from California back to the UK. That news coming as a surprise to even King Charles. Fox's Greg Palcott has more from London.
14: They will shortly be back. Prince Harry, wife Meghan Markle, and children Prince Archie 7, Princess Lilibet 5, they're returning to the UK in the coming weeks to set up house outside of London. But last month's meeting between Harry and his family and King Charles and Queen Camilla was a warm one and perhaps a warm-up to this announcement. Still, Princes Harry and William are not talking with each other, and no word on whether security has been worked out for the Sussexes. The lack of protection for the family has been a big complaint of Harry. Sources say it was clear Harry was not happy in California, wanted his kids raised in the UK, and wanted to be near his father, King Charles, who is being treated for cancer.
3: And again, a sell-off on Wall Street. The Dow plunged 704 points. I'm Carmen Roberts, and this is Fox News.
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That's Dusty. Well, technically George Strait, the king on Hometown Country, KDRO. Dolly Parton proving once again that she's still one of the biggest stars on the planet. She just picked up 82 new global sales certifications, including Diamond for Jolene and 9 to 5. At 80 years old, she's still getting all this history and making all these records. Here she is with But You Know I Love You on KDRO.

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Country KDRO, Colin Ray, I can still feel you. Here's a Grammy winner for you, four of them as a matter of fact. And 15 years ago, this song came out and it still hits you right in the feels. Here's Lady A, I Need You Now on KDRO.

0: Hometown Country, KDRO, 1490 AM and 101.3 FM with Lady A right there, and I need you now. All right, kids, I know most of you that play football have probably already gone through two-a-days. Here's a story about a kid in Arkansas who was going through two-a-days and felt something moving around inside his football helmet. Told coach he needed to take a timeout, went to the sidelines, and it's a good thing he did. He found a 2-foot cottonmouth inside the padding of his helmet. They had to call animal control to come get the snake, and obviously the player said, "You know what, coach, I think I'll take a different helmet and go back in." Definitely going to need a water break after that one. Let's check in with Rick Masters. He's live at the Missouri State Fair.
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2: 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It's Nate Smith with special guest Tyler Braden and Josh Ross. And the Budweiser Clydesdales opening up the Draft Horse Show and Parade at 5 o'clock. 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And, of course, the thing that is near and dear to my heart, going to be a great show tonight, the Knights of Valor Jousting Show in the Michael L. Parson Arena. That's happening at 6 o'clock. Knights of Valor Jousting Show. That's going to be something to behold, I tell you what. 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

0: Hometown Country, KDRO. I'm Trey Stone. Thanks for riding along with me this afternoon. Coming up, I'm going to tell you about, well, a super dad. He could be a superhero, that is. Coming up after Phil Vassar, Another Day in Paradise.
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0: KDRO, 1490 AM and 101.3 FM. And from one super dad in that last song with Phil Vassar to another, a Cleveland dad named Stephen Biebelhausen. He ran a 4 minute and 17 second mile. Why is that so cool? Well, I'll tell you. He did it 9 seconds faster than the current world record. That's awesome in itself. But what makes it even better is he pushed his daughter in a stroller while he did it. Dad crossed the finish line, kissed his daughter on the head, and then gave her the medal. That's one fast family for you right there. Let's go ahead and check in with Rick Masters out at the Missouri State Fair.
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2: 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Get in for $5 after 5 p.m. today at the Missouri State Fair. And don't forget about the live music, Nate Smith with Tyler Braden and Josh Ross. That show at 7:30 in the grandstand. We're giving away tickets to that show, too. Come put your name in the box. We'll draw for those at 6 p.m. sharp, and you do have to be present to win, so we can just hand them right over to you. Also, don't forget about the Knights of Valor Jousting Show. That starts at 6 o'clock in the Governor Michael L. Parson Arena. I want to see that. What is jousting all about? Do they really do it? And the Budweiser Clydesdales coming up in about a half hour, leading the Draft Horse Show and Parade. That's at 5 o'clock. All kinds of fun stuff going on here at the Missouri State Fair. 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

0: We miss you, Toby. Hometown Country, KDRO with Toby Keith. And how do you like me now? One of the cult favorites from Luke's shows before he was ever even famous. He used to play this in bars, and it was his most requested song. Here's She Got the Best of Me.
1: 17, you don't think that much about life. You're just living.

0: No, that's not true. I think we did. Hometown Country KDRO, 1490 AM and 101.3 FM. I'm Trey Stone. Thanks for hanging out with me this afternoon. I know you got so many other options, and you chose to listen right here on Hometown Country KDRO, and I appreciate it. Let's get a check of your forecast. Tonight going to be clear, low of around 66. Friday will kick off the weekend sunny with a high near 89. And Saturday, if you're not out at the fair and you're doing honeydews, it's mostly sunny with a high near 86. Then Sunday, the last day of the fair, I'll be out there. Mostly sunny with a high near 83. Right now, it's sunny and 85. And speaking of the fair, let's head out there now.
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2: Day 8 of the Missouri State Fair. How's it going? I'm Rick Masters, hanging out, broadcasting live from the fair today for Governors, Legislators, and Judges Day. Get in for $5 after 5 p.m. today at the Missouri State Fair. And don't forget about the big show tonight in the grandstand, Nate Smith with special guests Tyler Braden and Josh Ross. That at 7:30 is when that show is going to start. We have tickets for that. You can come and sign up for those. We're going to be drawing for those at 6 o'clock sharp. You do have to be present to win. So we can just hand the tickets right over to you. Other things going on here, the Knights of Valor Jousting Show coming up at 6 o'clock. That in the Governor Michael L. Parson Arena. And you still have time to come and make it to the Draft Horse Show and Parade led by the Budweiser Clydesdales. So a lot going on here at the Missouri State Fair. 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
6: What happens when an actor in a Reader's Theater group has a

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He was dressed like 1950, half drunk and hollow-eyed. He said, it's a long walk to Nashville, would you like to ride, son? 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And them sad old songs coming out of them speakers was solid country gold. 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

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He said, this is where you get off, boy, because I'm going back to Alabama. As I stepped out of that Cadillac, I said, mister, many thanks. 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The whole

Hometown Country, KDRO, and being from Oklahoma, one of the things I'm going to miss is going to see this guy every year in Catoosa, Oklahoma at the casino. Here he is, watching airplanes, Gary Allen.

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3: She planned to bomb the New York State Capitol. I'm Lisa Lucera, Fox News. An Albany woman under arrest in what authorities say was a plot to kill state lawmakers. 35-year-old Jessica Bowie had been under surveillance for more than a month as she communicated with a confidential informant posing as an ISIS facilitator.
4: As alleged, this defendant was radicalized online and spread messages of hate and violence against the American people.
3: Assistant U.S. Attorney John Sarcone. Authorities say Bowie planned to flee the country after the attack, but said she would be willing to return to launch more attacks on the White House or in Times Square on New Year's Eve. Philadelphia police say they've identified the man they say has been terrorizing people on the street in Center City while wearing a Chucky Halloween mask. D.A. Larry Krasner says they believe the man may have left the area.
5: We have reason to know that Zymir Hughes is trying to avoid a warrant for his arrest on misdemeanor and felony charges.
3: Krasner says Hughes has ties to California and Nevada. Police asking any victims to come forward. The aircraft carrier USS Abraham Lincoln, which has been deployed for 270 days in the Middle East, finally heading back to its home port of San Diego.
6: The USS George Washington arrived in the Middle East yesterday to replace the Lincoln. The switch comes as concerns about the Lincoln have been growing, with reports of a stressed-out crew, bad plumbing, and supply shortages.
3: Fox's Jill Nato. The Army's top general has directed a Europe-based unit specializing in drone warfare to shut down and revert to traditional infantry roles. The 173rd Airborne Brigade has spent over a year experimenting with drones. Wall Street stocks had their worst loss in 3 weeks. The Dow lost 703. The Nasdaq minus 263. The S&P off 66. The price of Brent crude rose 2.4%. 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
10: Yay!
3: Federal officials say the captain of a charter boat that capsized in New York Harbor earlier this month, killing a young mother and her child, is in the country illegally.
11: The Coast Guard says the boat had way too many passengers, so it capsized and sent more than a dozen people into the New York Harbor. And the feds say the boat's captain, Manuel Hernandez, was not just in the country illegally, but was also not licensed by the Coast Guard, now facing two federal felony charges, one for each death. Investigators say this happened about 3 hours into the boat tour out near the Statue of Liberty. They say Hernandez tried to make a U-turn and accelerate over the wake of another boat that was coming by, and the boat went under.
3: Fox's Alexis McAdams in New York City. The Department of Homeland Security says Hernandez could be deported. Three cities are in the running to host the 2028 Democratic National Convention.
12: Boston, Denver, and Philadelphia are in the running to host the convention where delegates will pick their presidential nominee will try to retake the White House. DNC chair Ken Martin describes the bids from all three cities as incredibly strong, promising the huge event will be an inspiring celebration of our party's future nominee. The convention is set for August 7th through the 10th. Officials visited five cities earlier this year, considering logistical and fundraising capacity, among other factors. Atlanta did not make the cut, neither did Chicago, which was hoping to host the convention for a second straight time. CJ Papa, Fox News.
3: Commanders of the Army's 9th Brigade Engineer Battalion, based at Fort Stewart, Georgia, offering its service members a special bonus if they reenlist soon. 4 extra days off, timed around the November release of the video game Grand Theft Auto 6. The commanders say they believe free time to play the game, where players commit carjackings and battle police, will persuade some soldiers to extend their service. A Fort Stewart spokesman says the idea was to have a unique incentive program that connects to what soldiers are interested in. I'm Lee Silasera. This is Fox News.
0: From the KDRO News Desk, I'm Kathy Edwards. Today is Governor, Legislators, and Judges Day at the Missouri State Fair. That starts with a ham breakfast in the Director's Pavilion. Don't miss the No Limits PIG show. This event gives youth with special needs the opportunity to enter the show ring and exhibit their prized pig. There are also draft horse shows in the Mathewson Exhibition Center. The historic 4-H building underwent its first major comprehensive renovation in over a century. Sherry Grace is the 4-H Marketing and Communication Coordinator for Missouri. She explains the remodeling.
13: Well, I know they gutted it. They gutted the whole thing, and then they went ahead and they fixed the roof because it was very leaky, and they painted the whole thing. They tore out the rooms that were over there and built a new youth dorm over here with a kitchen and places and offices for the kids while they stay and the faculty and staff. And then they've redone all the windows, and it's very light in here. And for fun for us, they put in air conditioning, which we're grateful for.
0: The 2026 Missouri State Fair runs through Sunday. A crossbred steer from Savannah received a standing ovation as he left the show ring of the historic Missouri State Fair Coliseum, having picked up grand champion honors in this year's Market Steer Show on Tuesday. Reagan Rogers exhibited the 1,400-pound steer working the bovine through its weight division, eventually winning the crossbred and overall FFA champion titles. Rogers says her many hours of raising the steer have paid off.
14: We got him in the fall of last year, so it's been a long year ahead of us, and starts every day at 6 o'clock in the morning, putting them in the cooler and letting them out whenever it hits 78 degrees. Sometimes we're waking up at 2 a.m. and putting them back in at 6. So long days, but a lot of help. My sister Peyton helps me in the morning, and my parents when they're not working. So a lot of people help me, and just staying dedicated and knowing your goals and also having a passion. If I really think that helps a lot when you enjoy what you're doing, it becomes a lot easier to put the work in.
0: This is not Rogers' first trip to the sale of champions. She appeared in the show in 2021 with the reserve grand champion Market Lamb. At the same time, her older sister Peyton had a steer that won grand champion.
14: Really exciting to be back and sell at the sale of champions. We had a friend win the pig show last week, so being able to see people that we've shown with for a lifetime and have that experience together is really cool. I'm really excited to do that. And also just thank everybody that comes out to support, because I know without them, it wouldn't be possible to support youth. For sure, it's going to be a different experience. Really excited, since this is what we raise at home and what we trade around the country to 4-H and FFA exhibitors. Really unique experience, for sure. Just soaking in all the special moments that comes with it.
0: Reserve Grand Champion honors went to a crossbred steer weighing 1,400 pounds, shown by Riker Blackford of Nottoway County. The sale of champions takes place Saturday afternoon in the Lowell Moeller Assembly Hall. The Sedalia City Council voted Monday to accept a grant to fund crosswalk improvements leading to Washington Elementary School. The grant will cover 60% of the $10,000 required to install a signalized crosswalk across Engineer Avenue. Superintendent Dr. Todd Fraley discusses the heavy traffic that runs near the school.
15: Engineer that runs in front of the building is quite busy. It's pretty much busy all day long. And then we also have students in that district, because it's only a block away from 50 Highway, that are across 50 Highway, that Washington is their home school. We have 2 crossing guards, and at times it's just people don't pay a lot of attention. They're coming into town, you know, from Jeff City direction, and a lot of semi trucks, et cetera. And it is a not an ideal place to have a crosswalk for little kids, kindergarten through third grade.
0: Fraley adds that the district is making a bus route available this year for Washington students who live south of Broadway Boulevard. The Sedalia 200 Board of Education also met Monday to certify their tax rate. They agreed to maintain the current rate of $4.06 per $100 of assessed valuation, with the allocation unchanged between 70 cents to the Capital Projects Fund and the remaining $3.36 into the General Fund. The board concluded their public session with their consent agenda items for the month and will next meet Monday, September 21st. A three-vehicle crash in Howard County has sent all three drivers to the hospital with serious injuries. The accident happened Wednesday afternoon at 3:30 p.m. on Missouri 87, just south of Missouri 187. A 2013 Ford Explorer crossed into the northbound lane and struck a 2016 Chevrolet Equinox and overturned. The Chevy traveled off the right side of the road and was struck by a 2011 Ford Fusion. The driver of the Ford Explorer was a 32-year-old man from Mendon, Missouri. He suffered serious injuries but refused transport to a hospital. The driver of the Chevy Equinox was a 75-year-old woman from Salisbury, Missouri. She incurred serious injuries and was transported by Cooper County Ambulance to University Hospital. The driver of the Ford Fusion was a 22-year-old man from Glasgow, Missouri. He was transported by Howard County Ambulance to University Hospital with serious injuries. As the conflict with Iran continues to put new demands on the U.S. military, Missouri Congressman Mark Alford says he has introduced bipartisan legislation aimed at speeding up military construction projects.
16: When Pete Hegseth was here a couple of months ago at Boeing in St. Louis, he made this very clear to the workers there. We have to produce the quality we're producing now, but also speed up production. We have enemies at the door, Russia, Xi Jinping. We have to make sure that our munitions are resupplied and restocked, and that is going to take more money. These are tough choices that we're having to make. It is a matter of, do we keep up?
0: Alford's Streamlining Military Infrastructure Act would require the Department of Defense to study expanding partnerships with state and local governments for certain construction projects. Prices at the grocery store have gone way up, but beef prices have been rising much higher than other items. Wyatt Thompson, professor of agriculture and applied economics at Mizzou, says one reason is there are just fewer cows.
17: But a big part of the story for people who watch the market has been consumers' willingness to buy beef despite the high prices. I remember a person complaining in the store to me about the beef price while he had beef in his cart. And so the fact that he was complaining is one thing, but as far as markets go, the fact that he kept buying at the higher price is another thing. Production of beef domestically is at a cyclical low, and it's just that there are not many animals out there, and you can't make beef from nothing. It takes time. And so the current low supply conditions can help to contribute to higher prices.
0: Thompson doesn't see prices going down anytime soon. He says screwworm means fewer calf imports from Mexico. A key Kansas City Council committee has moved ahead on a plan to build a new stadium for the Kansas City Royals. Ashley Byrd has the details.
18: The plan would provide $600 million in public funding for a new Royals ballpark and team headquarters near Crown Center. The series of agreements with the Royals cleared the way for a final city council vote. That proposed project includes a $1.9 billion stadium that would serve as the centerpiece of a larger $3 billion entertainment district. If the full council says yes, it would quickly contribute an initial $20 million in bond funding, which is backed by food and beverage taxes. Mayor Quentin Lucas called it a better deal for taxpayers than other publicly funded projects in the region. The target completion date in the proposal is March of 2031. Ashley Byrd, Missouri Net.
0: The Kansas City Royals are staying in Missouri, but the Kansas City Chiefs are moving to Kansas. For decades, both teams shared the Truman Sports Complex on the Missouri side of the city. However, after Jackson County, Missouri voters rejected a stadium tax measure in April 2024, the two franchises chose completely separate paths. And Missouri deer hunters will see several changes when the season opens this fall. Matt Pilger reports.
19: The Missouri Department of Conservation says non-resident hunters will be limited to one antlered buck, and the early youth portion moves to October 24th and 25th. Antler point restrictions have also been removed in the final 18 counties where they remained. Conservation leaders say the changes are aimed at simplifying regulations and helping manage chronic wasting disease. More information is available at mdc.mo.gov. Matt Pilger, Missouri Net.
0: Pettis County is not among the 28 counties selected for mandatory chronic wasting disease testing. If you harvest a deer in Pettis County during opening weekend, November 14th and 15th, you are exempt from mandatory check-in stations. And now you're up to date with the latest from the KDRO News Desk. I'm Kathy Edwards.
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Hometown Country, KDRO with Tracy Lawrence and Peyton in Birmingham. The number one country song in 2015, but it almost wasn't his. We'll tell you who else almost cut this song coming up after Jason Aldean burned it down on KDRO.

0: 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Jason Aldean right there with Burning It Down, the number one country song in 2015 and the fastest ever to reach platinum status in just 9 weeks, and it almost wasn't his. The song was actually written by Tyler Hubbard and Brian Kelly of Florida Georgia Line, and they wanted to record it but ran into issues. Jason Aldean got it first, and the rest is history. I'm Trey Stone, getting you home on Hometown Country, KDRO.
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2: And a good afternoon to one and all. Rick Masters here, coming to you live from the Missouri State Fair for Governors, Legislators, and Judges Day. That means $5 after 5 p.m., so for the rest of the day, you get in for $5 here at the Missouri State Fair. And if you come now, you still have time to see Nate Smith in the State Fair Grandstand with special guests Tyler Braden and Josh Ross. That show at 7:30. And you still have time to make the Knights of Valor Jousting Show in the Governor Michael L. Parson Arena. That is at 6 o'clock. And, you know, if you get here quickly enough, you're going to be able to see Hedrick's Racing Pig Show, sponsored by Jim's Tire Service in Sedalia. The next one of those coming up at 5:30. So, the Hedrick's Racing Pig Show. I mean, I got to see that. That's at 5:30. I would like to thank our sponsors for making this broadcast possible. 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

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Brooks and Dunn still making news. I'll tell you all about what they're doing next after a hard-working man right here on KDRO.

0: 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Hometown Country, KDRO, 1490 AM and 101.3 FM. I'm Trey Stone, getting you home this afternoon with Brooks and Dunn right there. And I told you that they were in the news again, and they are, for good reasons. They're celebrating the 35th anniversary of their debut album, Brand New Man, by releasing it on vinyl for the very first time. That will be a collector's item. The special edition is going to be out in October, and it marks the first time that fans can own the classic 1991 album on vinyl. Kix Brooks said when they originally made the record, they were simply hoping that fans would just connect with the songs, and seeing them still reach new fans 35 years later is something they never imagined. Who could, right? Let's send you back out to the fair one more time and check in with our buddy Rick Masters.
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2: And a good afternoon to you. 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That means get in for $5 after 5 p.m. So from here on out today, you get in for $5. That gives you a little bit of a discount so you can come in and see this great show. You got to have an extra ticket for Nate Smith, though, with Tyler Braden and Josh Ross, that at the State Fair Grandstand. Also coming up at 6 o'clock, the Knights of Valor Jousting Show in the Governor Michael L. Parson Arena. That should be pretty cool to see. All kinds of great stuff going on here. Even though it's getting later in the day, you still should come out. It's only $5 at the gate for Governors, Legislators, and Judges Day. 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

Motown Country, KDRO. That's the man right there that's starting his big stadium tour tonight, kicking it off tonight. As a matter of fact, that was Garth Brooks. It's actually 5 o'clock here. Well,

0: cheer, man.
1: It doesn't matter. It's 5 o'clock somewhere.
0: It's always on 5 in Margaritaville, come to think of it.
1: Yeah, I heard it did.
0: You've been there, haven't you?
1: Yes, sir.
0: I've seen your boat there.
1: I've been to Margaritaville a few times.
0: All right. Well, that's good.
1: Just come all the way back.
0: Okay. We just want to make sure you can keep it between the navigational beacons.
1: Between the buoys, I got it.
0: All right. Well, it's 5 o'clock. Let's go somewhere.
1: I'm ready. Crank it up.
0: Let's get out of here.
1: I'm gone.
2: 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It's 5 o'clock somewhere. I'm Trey Stone, getting you home safe. But that's going to do it for me. I'm out of here. That's right. Stick a fork in me. I'm done. Before we go, though, let's check your forecast. Mostly clear tonight, low of around 66. Friday, sunny with a high near 89 as we kick off your weekend. Saturday, if you're not at the fair and you're out doing those honeydews, it's going to be mostly sunny outside with a high near 86. And then Sunday, when all of you come see me at the fair for the last day of the fair, it's going to be mostly sunny and beautiful with a high near 83. Speaking of beautiful, it's sunny in 84, and I'll see you tomorrow.
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5: We are having a great time at the Missouri State Fair. Rick Masters here broadcasting live. It's Governors, Legislators, and Judges Day. 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Coming up at 7:30, it's Nate Smith in the grandstand with special guests Tyler Braden and Josh Ross. 6 p.m., it's the Knights of Valor Jousting Show in the Governor Michael L. Parson Arena. 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
3: Planned attack in New York stopped. I'm Lisa LaSera, Fox News. A woman caught in an FBI sting after she planned to set off explosives at New York's Capitol building. She's now facing federal terrorism charges.
4: Her name, Jessica Bowie, a 35-year-old Albany resident who converted to Islam 5 years ago, now charged with starting her plot last month. Authorities say she communicated with others on social media in both English and Arabic, and she celebrated the Al-Qaeda attacks of 9/11, saying, quote, "Praise be to Allah for September 11th, and I will poison the infidel."
3: Fox's Eric Shawn in New York. Pictures of Bowie conducting reconnaissance at the Capitol and buying a list of bomb-making ingredients at a hardware store, including long nails to be used as shrapnel, were included in the affidavit. Authorities say she also arranged to buy a gun and ammunition to use against police or security if needed. Philadelphia police have identified the suspect who's been terrorizing people in Center City while wearing a Chucky mask as 22-year-old Zymir Hughes. A warrant is out for his arrest. Another shortened day in court in the trial of Lindsay Clancy, the Massachusetts woman accused of killing her three young children in 2023. Her lawyers say she suffered from postpartum psychosis.
5: Hospital chaplain Sheila Cavanaugh recalls the first thing Lindsay Clancy said a week after she killed her three children.
6: She said to me as I held her hand to comfort her, "I am so glad my children are safe." I said, "Lindsay, your children are safe. They're safe in heaven with God."
5: Cavanaugh met with Lindsay some 200 times after the killings and says she spoke several times about a persistent male voice in her head.
3: Fox's Brian Yenis in Plymouth. Hundreds of women dressed in pink rallied outside the court in support of Clancy. 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
10: Yay!
3: The U.S. has carried out its first deportations under a new agreement with Liberia, sending 20 deportees to the African nation, which has agreed to accept up to 1,200 people. There's new evidence to suggest Iran was working together with U.S. immigration officials.
11: Newly released emails show ICE officials worked with Tehran to deport Iranians in late 2025 and early this year, despite an ongoing standoff between the two countries that erupted into war. The emails obtained by the National Iranian American Council shows immigration officials accepting last-minute changes to deportation lists requested by Tehran and other significant influence over which immigrants were sent back. Separately, a lawsuit from Watchdog Group against U.S. agencies and officials alleges confidential asylum information was shared with Iranian officials, a claim the Department of Homeland Security denies. Lillian Wu, Fox News.
3: Federal agents have seized electronic devices from former Congressman Eric Swalwell and have searched his Washington home as part of an investigation into allegations of sexual misconduct. Swalwell resigned from Congress in April following an allegation he sexually assaulted a woman twice, including when she worked for him. He has denied those allegations. A major grocery chain in the Southeast recalling more frozen blueberries.
12: The U.S. Food and Drug Administration is having Florida-based supermarket chain Publix recall more of its frozen organic blueberries, as more are now potentially contaminated with E. coli bacteria. The recall began in June, but is now being expanded to include nearly 45,000 units sold across Alabama, Florida, Georgia, Kentucky, North and South Carolina, Tennessee, and Virginia. These are the 10-ounce bags of Publix Greenwise branded organic whole blueberries, with expiration dates prior to February 9th of 2028.
3: Fox's Evan Brown. I'm Lisa Lucera. This is Fox News.
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3: She planned an ISIS-style attack. I'm Lisa LaSera, Fox News. A New York woman under arrest after federal authorities say she threatened to set off a bomb at the state capitol building.
4: State and federal law enforcement announced the arrest of Jesse Bowie for a plan to kill New York state legislators. U.S. Attorney John Sarcone said Bowie is charged with providing material support to ISIS.
5: This defendant was radicalized online and spread messages of hate and violence.
4: FBI special agent in charge in Albany, Craig Tremoroli, quoted Bowie's intent to take down the building
6: and kill the senators while they are meeting. I want them to lose a lot of important documents as well.
4: New York Governor Kathy Hochul posted her gratitude on X for the arrest and said at this time there is no other immediate threat in Albany.
3: Fox's Grinnell Scott. Both sides in court today as the attorneys for Carmelo Anthony, the black teen convicted of stabbing a white teen to death at a track meet last year, asked for a new trial. The prosecutor telling the court he and the defense agreed to hold back character evidence during the trial to avoid inflaming the case already boiling over with racial tensions. Federal agents have taken devices belonging to former California Congressman Eric Swalwell in connection with a sexual misconduct investigation against him.
7: A federal search warrant inventory shows investigators seized Eric Swalwell's iPhone and MacBook at 8:25 Saturday night. Sources tell Fox that search happened at the San Francisco airport. And then on Sunday, the FBI seized electronics from Swalwell's home in Washington, D.C. Swalwell was cooperative during the airport encounter on Saturday and was not detained or arrested.
3: Fox's Matt Finn. Swalwell resigned from Congress in April. He has denied allegations of sexual assault and misconduct. State lawmaker Aisha Wahab has won a special election to serve the rest of Swalwell's term, which ends in January. America's listening to Fox News.
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